That's Domino. To open up the set and the show with I'm Walking from March of 57 on the Imperial label. Blue Monday followed that up from January of 57. Wait and See from October of that year. I'm in Love Again from May of 1956. Whole Lot of Lovin' from December of 1958. And It's You I Love from June of 1957. The Fat Man himself from New Orleans, Fats Domino. Domino Stomp from 1953, the instrumental in the background by Fats Domino. We had the sad passing of the Chantel's lead singer, Arlene Smith, this last Wednesday. She was 84. And in the group, along with Arlene, was Lois Harris, Sonia Goring, Jackie Landry, Rene Minus, and of course, after Arlene left, Annette Smith took over the lead. And we're going to open up the set with I Love You So on the end label from 1958. Maybe from November 1957. He's Gone from 1957 also. Every Night from 1958. And then we have Memories of You. On the end label from 1961. I'll Walk Alone from 1959. Believe Me, My Angel from 1961. Never Let Go from 1958. Then we'll come on back and tell you about the next set. Arlene Smith and the Chantel. The late great, may she rest in peace. Miss Arlene, the Queen.

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1: 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Miss Smith today.
0: 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And Miss Smith is shy, I know that, and she's very modest too. But when Miss Smith was only a couple of years older than you guys, when she was around 12, she and some friends in the neighborhood, they started to have a singing group. Miss Smith wrote a few songs, and they made some records. And when I was a little kid, we would go into the hallways or into the bathroom where they had a good, echo sound. And we would imitate Miss Smith's songs.

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We had to learn the music of the church, Latin hymns and Gregorian chants. I didn't envision myself as part of a group.

waiting list. It's the station.

The Chantels. We started off the set with I Love You So on the end label from 1958. Maybe the big hit from November 1957. He's Gone from the same year. And Every Night from 1958. My Memories of You, an LP cut from 1961 on the end label. I'll Walk Alone from 1959. Believe Me, My Angel from 61. And Never Let Go of My Hand from 1958. And the group members again. Rest in peace, Miss Arlene Smith, who just passed away last Wednesday. She was 84. Lois Harris, Sonia Goring, Jackie Landry, Renee Minus, and of course, when Arlene left the group, Annette Smith took over lead. Royal Tones with Lonely World, Mawa label from 64, is the instrumental coming on up in the background. Coming on up next, we have the Jelly Beans with Elsie Herbert in the lead, along with her sister Maxine Herbert, Alma Brewer, Diane Taylor, and the bass was Charles Thomas. Sal from Philadelphia wanted to hear Whisper Sweet Things. That was unissued from 64 on Redbird by the Jelly Beans. And Ain't Love a Funny Thing, also unissued from 64. And then we had Body Jelly Beans after that. Baby Be Mine from 64. The big hit by them, I Want to Love Them So Bad, from the same year. The song The Raindrops did, The Kind of Boy You Can't Forget, from 64. And the writers of the group were also people that wrote for them, Jeff Barry and Ellie Greenwich. And they were in The Raindrops. And the Jelly Beans close out the set with Good Night Baby from 64. Hanging with the Skipper. We're going till the 11 o'clock hour tonight.

Cozy Cole. Instrumental in the background, Topsy Part 2. Came out in 1958 on the Love label. Just heard the Jelly Beans. Elsie and Maxine Herbert. Elsie was the lead singer, by the way. Alma Brewer, Diane Taylor, and the bass was Charles Thomas. For Sal out there in Philadelphia. Sal's Gals. With Whisper Sweet Things. It was unissued from 64. And Ain't Love a Funny Thing, unissued from 64, also by the Jelly Beans. And on the Redbird label, from 1964, Baby Be Mine, I Wanna Love Him So Bad, from the same year. The Kind of Boy You Can't Forget, originally done by the Raindrops. Jeff Barry and Ellie Greenwich wrote a lot of their songs for the Redbird label. And the last song was Good Night Baby from 64 also. Coming on up in the next hour, Big Joe Turner with Well All Right on the Atlantic label from 1954. Along with Rock a While from 1957. Hide and Seek from 1955. On the Atlantic label from 1956, Teenage Letter. And we're going to go way back. One of his early Atlantic recordings from late 1950, early 1951, calling Jump Children, Feeling Happy. And we'll follow it up by request for Liz out there in Vineland. She wanted to hear some Quiet Storms.

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quiet storm set for Liz out there in Vineland. Started off with Penny Arcade. And that was from Centerton in 2010. The station put together a group harmony show back then under the direction of the Doo-Wop Cop. And they did Penny Arcade, the Moonglows tune. I think Richie was in the lead for that one. And from 2018, The Way You Look Tonight. And a live cut when they were in Dunellen in 2018. Love, I'm So Glad I Found You, the old Spinners tune. And of course, Smitty, the bass, As Sure as the Flowers. And they did it in this particular studio back in 2009. On the Doo-Wop Cop show. And when they were 2018 in the Bickford Center in Morristown, You're Mine. And then, of course, we had Gaynell Hodge, the lead of the Turks, and before he passed away in 2018 with Father Time. Coming on up next, we have Buddy Knox with Party Dial, Jimmy Bowen with I'm Sticking With You, both on the Roulette label from 1957. Jimmy Rogers with Uh-Oh, I'm Falling In Love Again from 1958 on Roulette. And Johnny Cash from 1958 on the Sun label, one of his early tunes, Yes, Things Happen That Way.

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0: Hi, everyone. This is the Skipper, moving my time from 11 till 2 a.m. to 8 to 11 p.m. on a Saturday evening. I hope you come on in and listen to some Lost 45s with the Skipper.
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nice Shirelles set. Start off the set with A Teardrop and a Lollipop. Scepter label, early stuff from 1959. And When They Swing the Most, the LP cut from 64. Oh no, not my baby. Maxine Brown did the original, but the Shirelles did a great job with that one. For James out there in Vineland, wanted to hear 31 Flavors. That was from the soundtrack It's a Mad, Mad, Mad, Mad World from 1964. Can't We Be Sweethearts? From an LP from 64 when they sing the Golden Oldies. Shirley and Company. Originally done by the Cleftones. Too Much of a Good Thing from June 1967 on the Scepter label. And early stuff again from 62. We'll send that out to Liz. Welcome Home, Baby. The Shirelles. Billy Stewart with the instrumental Scramble on the Chess label from 63. Coming on up in the next hour, you've got Brooke Benton and Dinah Washington with Baby, You Got What It Takes from 1960. And Brooke doing Fools Rush In from November 1960. The Boll Weevil Song from June 61. Thank You Pretty Baby, August 59. That Rainy Night in Georgia from 1970. Kitty O from 1960. It's Just a Matter of Time from February of 1959. And Endlessly from May of 59. Hanging with the Skipper, we're going to 11 o'clock hour tonight.

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Nice Brooke Benton set. Started off with Dinah Washington and Brooke Benton. Baby, You Got What It Takes. On the Mercury label, and that was out in February 1960. Fools Rush In from November 1960 on Mercury. The Boll Weevil song from June of 61. Thank You, Pretty Baby from August of 1959. Then we went.

Wisconsin Lane, Elaine Wade. She liked the instrumental Topsy, by the way. Saul from Delray Beach, Florida. He enjoyed the Jelly Beans. And my good friend Noah from Winston-Salem, North Carolina. And of course, Liz from Vineland. I got requests for Joe from Frankfurt. Wanted to hear Barbara Mason, Your Old Flame, a National General label from 72. Followed up with You Could Depend on Me from 68. And Oh How It Hurts from 67. Miss Barbara Mason. Also wanted to hear The Moments, Sunday on the Stang label from April 69. Somebody Loves You Baby, a P cut on Stang from 69. And the big one by The Moments, out of North Jersey, Love on a Two-Way Street from 1970. Then we'll come on back with some more.

Hi, this is Barbara Mason. Hey, your mom threw out your 45s? No problem. The skipper's got them on Cruisin' 92.1.

for Joe out there in Frankfurt. Barbara Mason, Your Old Flame. National General label from 72. You Can Depend on Me, Arctic label from 68. And Oh How It Hurts from 67, also an Arctic. And the Moments out of North Jersey, with Sunday on the Stang label, April of 1969. Somebody Loves You Baby, LP cut from 69 on Stang. And Love on a Two-Way Street from April 1970. The Moments. Challengers with On the Move on the Vault label from 1963 is the instrumental in the background. Bring us on home. We got Bobby Bear, also known as Bill Parsons, with All American Boy, Fraternity label from December 1958. Jerry Lee Lewis with Breathless from 1958, also February of that year. Buddy Holly on the Coral label with Heartbeat from 58. And It's So Easy with the Crickets on Brunswick from 58, also. Little Star by the Elegants on the Apt label from 1958. And to bring us on home, Jesse Belvin with Goodnight My Love on the Modern label from 1956. Good night, God bless. I'll see you on the radio next Saturday evening, starting at 8, and we're going till 11. New time with the Skipper on Cruisin' 92.1. Good night, everyone. God bless.

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1: It has been forever. How you doing, Fryer?
0: I'm doing wonderful.
1: And how is Mrs. Fryer?
0: She is doing great.
1: Awesome. Listen, you got to bring her down to see us. We are really close by, right? We're only right near Cowtown Rodeo, right in Piles Grove, New Jersey. We're open 7 days a week. We do lunches, pizza. Mrs. Fryer loves pizza, right?
0: That's right.
1: Dude, so we do pizza Thursday nights, Friday nights, all day Saturday and Sunday, wood fired. I think she'll love it.
0: Oh, the pizza's out of this world. I know.
1: And then we do open mic nights, and you got that cowbell, right?
0: I got the cowbell.
1: Bring the cowbell down. You and I can do a song together. We do live music every Saturday night, and we're, like I say, we're really close by. We're open 7 days a week and right here in Piles Grove, New Jersey.
0: What is the address?
1: It is

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0: Hi, everyone. I'm Dr. Steve Rasner. 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
4: Awesome. Listen, you got to bring her down to see us. 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Mrs. Fryer loves pizza, right?
3: That's right.
4: Dude, so we do pizza Thursday nights, Friday nights, all day Saturday and Sunday, wood fired. I think she'll love it.
3: Oh, the pizza's out of this world. I know.
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3: What is the address?
4: It is

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Thank you for sharing your devotional time with us today. I am Dr. Kay Hadley, your kingdom servant and radio host, and you are listening to AM Devotion Cafe. This is our connection to increase and grow, embracing our daily personal relationship with Jesus Christ. And our theme for 2026 is the year of the open door, inspired by the living word of God. In Revelations 3 and 8, the NIV version says, "I know your deeds. See, I have placed before you an open door that no one can shut. I know that you have little strength, yet you have kept my word and have not denied my name." Oh, amen. Now, my prayer is that you will be spiritually informed, radio family, and empowered through each devotional encounter with God the Father, God the Son, and God the Holy Spirit. Now, go ahead and grab your Bible, your journal, and your pen, along with your favorite cup of morning joy. And right where you are, position your hearts to give glory, praise, honor, and worship, and reverence to our Savior and Redeemer, Jesus Christ, creating your sanctuary for sincere and intentional worship. Now join me in our prayer conversation with God, starting with the Lord's Prayer, which is our Father, which art in heaven, hallowed be thy name. Thy kingdom come, thy will be done in earth as it is in heaven. Give us this day our daily bread, and forgive us our debts as we forgive our debtors. And lead us not into temptation, but deliver us from evil. For thine is the kingdom and the power and the glory forever. And let the words of my mouth and the meditation of my heart be acceptable in thy sight, O Lord, my strength and my redeemer. That was Matthew 6, verses 9 through 13, and Psalms 19:14. Amen, amen, and so be it.

Good morning, family. Take a slow breath in and release it gently. Today, we're talking about timing. Not clock time, not calendar time, but God's time. And many of us, we're asking honest questions right now. Like, why now, God? Why not yet, God? Why did this door open, God, and the other did not? Week five, we're in week five of the open door, which is our theme for the year. It invites us to see life through the lens of seasons and to trust that God's timing is never random. Turn with me to the book of Ecclesiastes, chapter 3, verse 1. The NIV version says, "There is a time for everything and a season for every activity under the heavens." This verse doesn't say everything happens at once. It says everything has a time. Can I get an amen on that? God works in seasons, and seasons require readiness, not rushing. Listen up. We live in a culture that celebrates speed, right? But God values what? Growth. Seeds don't rush the soil. Harvest doesn't come before planting. There is an order. And doors don't open before preparation. Oh, amen. Every season has a purpose. Waiting shapes patience. And preparation builds capacity, while fulfillment reveals the fruit. You know, all that planting and preparation you were doing while you were waiting behind the scenes, then there is the fruit, right? The manifestation of everything that you were believing God for. He gave you the vision. You believed in the vision. And now it takes action, which is that next faithful step, so that you can begin to see one faithful step after another, the manifestation of the vision of the promise that God has given you. Remember, what God has preordained for your life is marked just for you, but you got to go after it, right? You got to do the working. You have to do the planting before you see the harvest. Now, I want you to write this down in your journal. If God has you waiting, He is not withholding anything from you. God is working. What I have observed is that we often confuse what we want with what we're ready for, right? But God is looking for readiness. What type of readiness is God looking for? Number one, He's looking for emotional readiness, which is a practice, a spiritual daily practice of capturing our thoughts and our emotion, being spirit-led and cultivating compassion and empathy as well. Having our heart set on God, right? Gratitude and joy. And also self-awareness and truth, which requires an understanding of our own emotional state, recognizing needs without becoming overly needy. Secondly, the Lord is looking at your level of spiritual maturity readiness, which is your growth beyond your foundational faith to become more like Jesus Christ in character, thought, and action, and is marked by producing the fruit of the Spirit, applying biblical wisdom to daily life, and demonstrating humility and sacrificial love. So I want you to check out, first of all, the whole armor of God, because that has a lot to do with spiritual maturity as well, to be ready for the next level, which is in Ephesians chapter 6. And then I want you to go over to Galatians chapter 5, which talks about all about the fruits of the Spirit, right? You should have growth. Every season there's lessons that we need to learn, and we should be growing through the process, right? Last but not least, God is also looking at your readiness when it comes to your character alignment. And this is where you position your heart, your will, your action to match God's, allowing His power, His purpose, and His peace to flow freely through you. God sees this inward action, right? God can see the inward agreement. So you can't just talk it without walking it.
not just outward acts, right? Bringing clarity and divine acceleration and blessings, right? God does as you surrender your personal agenda. All right, that is a light bulb. You are surrendering your personal agenda for God's agenda, and it's walking in God's will. So you have to have character alignment in this readiness period. You have to be spiritually matured and emotionally ready. Here's wisdom. A door open too early can overwhelm you. A blessing received too soon can become a burden. So God's timing protects what He's preparing us to store. And not every season looks the same, right? Some seasons are for building quietly, healing deeply, and learning patiently, while other seasons are for stepping forward, saying yes, and walking boldly. Know this, the wisdom is not enforcing a new season. The wisdom that God wants you to acquire here is in faithfully honoring the current one. Honor your current season. And if you don't know what that is, take a moment and ask God, what season am I in, Lord? And what are you teaching me in this season? Now, if you are in the season of waiting, waiting is active and it's not passive. Biblical waiting is not inactivity for us. Meaning we're not just sitting there twiddling our fingers, just waiting for something to drop from the sky to land in our mailbox. Somebody to knock on the door, but biblical waiting is about active trust. And while you wait, you can do the following. You can pray consistently, right? Making sure that you have that consistent conversation with the Lord, right? Direct access. And also, I would say you can also prepare intentionally, right? What is it that I need to do to ramp up in? Do I need to upskill? Is there something I need to learn? Whatever it is, prepare intentionally, especially when God gives you a vision and tells you to write it. And now it's action. God requires action after all of that, right? He wants to see that you're faithfully moving and believing and trusting and knowing that God got it, right? God has he knows the end results. He knows what's coming, and He's going to protect you. He's going to direct you. He's going to guide you, all right? Also, what you can also do while you're waiting is serve faithfully. So waiting doesn't delay purpose. It develops your purpose. So again, pray consistently, prepare intentionally, and then serve faithfully. God uses waiting rooms to ready us for the open doors. Oh, amen. I'll say that. Amen. Amen. And so be it. And let me tell you, God is never late. I know sometimes we feel that if God don't come right now, He don't make haste. If He don't make it happen right now, that it's not going to be resolved, right? That the miracle won't come. That the blessings won't come. Whatever it is. But let me tell you, God's timing, and we're talking about God's timing today, right? God is not behind schedule. So if God is not behind schedule, you are not behind schedule. God is not confused either. So you should be clear on the next step. And God is not forgetting you. He will never forget you, right? God is right there with you all through every season. As a matter of fact, what feels late to you here on earth is often right on time in heaven. I'm going to say that again. What feels late to you here on earth is often right on time in heaven. Trust the God who orders seasons and open doors when the time is right. All right, so now I want you to take a moment, reflection, just pause, and just ask the following questions, right? Jot it down in your journal. What seasons am I currently in? What seasons am I currently in? Next question, where have I been rushing God's timing? Like, God, if it's not right now, God, you got to hurry up before X, Y, and Z, wherever it is. Where have I been rushing God's timing? And then the third question is, what might God be preparing you for right now? What might God be preparing you for right now? And just breathe and let peace settle there, because God is near. Amen.
All right, time for our weekly faith application. Honoring the season, right, is our theme here. And we're going to take a look at day one. You know, get into a spiritual daily practice of identifying your season. Write down what season you believe you're in right now. Then on day two, I want you to release the rush. Let go of the one timeline you have been forcing God to operate on. All right, so whatever it is that you're trying to get God to rush and hurry up and get this done, and you know, I want to see the manifestation of this, Lord, right now. Whatever it is, release it right now, because God's timing is not your timing. All right, so day three, I want you to prepare where you are, meaning, you know, take an inventory. Are there skills, new skills you need to learn for the next season? That's what you should be doing right now in the current season. Develop one skill or habit aligned with your next season. So that really is the activity there, to develop one skill or habit and align with your next season. Day four, I want you to practice gratitude. Thank God for what this season is teaching you. And in every season, there is a lesson or lessons learned. So find out what that is. Get wisdom behind it. Now that you have experience and going forward, you know what to do. You know how to react. You know how to respond. And you know how to soldier through it. Amen? Amen. And so be it. On day five, I want you just to stay faithful. All right? Be consistent in prayer and obedience. On day six, watch for readiness. In other words, I want you to notice where peace and confirmation shows up. And on day seven, our day of rest and reflection, I want you to journal how your view of timing has shifted this week. Amen? Amen. And so be it. Let's close out this devotional message with prayer. Father God, we thank you for being the God of all seasons, the good, bad, and the ugly. Help us to trust your timing, Lord. When waiting feels uncomfortable, teach us to prepare without rushing, and give us peace in the process and clarity for the next step, Lord. Align our hearts with your calendar. Open doors when you know we are ready and when it's right, Lord. In Jesus' name, amen. Amen. And so be it. Final word, family. If you're waiting today, take heart. You are not stalled. You are not forgotten. And you are becoming ready. Honor the season that you're in. The door will open right on time. Listen up, my friend. If you are ready to surrender your all to God, let's pray the prayer of salvation together. According to Romans 10:9, today I acknowledge and confess with my mouth and believe with the sincerity of my heart that you are Jesus Christ, the Son of God, who died for my sins and rose from the dead to present me with the gift of salvation right now. Come into my heart and live in me forever as my Savior and Lord. Amen. Amen. And so be it. Welcome, brother. Welcome, sister, into the multi-ethnic, multi-generational kingdom of God. You have a new identity in Christ. The angels are rejoicing in heaven.

0: 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I affirm to put on the whole armor of God according to Ephesians chapter 6, verses 10 to 17. 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

0: 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AM Devoters, stay with us on the morning gospel train here on Cruisin' 92.1 FM. 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
3: Let's turn to Psalm number 2. Psalm number 2. And I want to take verse 7. I will declare the decree. The Lord hath said unto me, Thou art my son, this day have I begotten thee. This day have I begotten thee. I believe I was led to decide to present these psalms that deal with the Messiah. We call them messianic. And it means that David, who wrote them, was declaring what he had revealed to him about Jesus Christ. And we have a number of them. They're very, very beautiful and they're lovely. And this one tonight is the second psalm, and there's no question but that it's a messianic psalm, because we're speaking here about the Lord, and this text which I gave you, the Lord has said unto me, Thou art my son. So David is quoting the Holy Spirit, and he is quoting the words that came from the mouth of the Messiah. So there's no question whatsoever, but what we have here in this second psalm, a revelation 1,000 years before Jesus ever came, that he was indeed the Son of the living God. Now, you're all aware of the fact that wherever he went, he asked the disciples if they would tell him who they thought he was. And Peter said, Thou art the Christ, the Son of the living God. And all the way through his ministry, he was emphasizing that God sent him, that he had brought the words of God. And in John 17, he said, I brought you even the Word of God. The whole revelation is the Word. And then the words that are spelled out, they are part of the Word of God. But this second psalm has in it the king, the good king and the bad kings. They're all here. And in dealing with this highest authority that there is on the earth, the kings of the earth and the King of glory, we have this testimony concerning our blessed Lord and Savior Jesus Christ. And I think that as I get into it, I told you this morning I had 4 points to the morning sermon. I just gave you the first one. But I told you that what we had in that morning sermon was where Jesus was confounding the Pharisees who hated him. They wanted to kill him and they were conspiring to kill him. And he asked them point blank, Who do you think I am? And they said, Well, you're the seed of David. And then Jesus Christ, well, if that's true, how did David speak to the Lord and address the Lord? And he said, the Lord spake unto my Lord. And you got two Lords in that passage. And of course, one was the Father and the other was the Son. And you had the deity there. And then, of course, the Pharisees would have nothing to do with him. And they finally succeeded in getting him on the cross and putting him to death. But in all of these messianic psalms, you do have some clear indication, some clear indication.

His testimony concerning him. And as I said, that's enough to settle it for me. That's enough to settle it, and I've emphasized, and always will, if Christ be not risen, your faith is vain, you're yet in your sins. We've been false witness of God because we said God raised him up when he didn't. And everything depends upon the Lord, but once we have the Lord and we have his word, we have everything that we can accept and believe in our hearts and know that we have the truth and that we know God and that this word was given to us that we might learn more about God. I think it's beautiful that all through the scriptures, the Old Testament, the seed of the woman is going to bruise the head of the serpent, and Abel brought the lamb, and the lightning, the fire fell from heaven, and God accepted the sacrifice, and it was the blood of the lamb. All through the scriptures, you do have these identifications and recognitions of Jesus. Now, right here in the Psalms, we will deal with Jesus as he was presented through the psalmist by the Holy Spirit of that period of David. Now, all the Old Testament saints, now get this plain, all the Old Testament saints were saved the same way we are saved, by faith and by grace. That's the great argument of Paul in Galatians, that we're the children of Abraham, that he's the father of the faithful, and he was saved by faith. There's never been any way except faith in Christ. There's no difference in the Old Testament and no difference in the New Testament so far as Christ is concerned. It is true that the representation of the Old Testament as God gave to Moses was a tabernacle and was the Holy of Holies and was the Ark of the Covenant. And then you had all the ritual that the children of Israel had to go through with the priest and all these little details. And I certainly am glad I didn't live in those times, and I'm not glad that I wasn't a priest or a child of Aaron to have to go through all these details and do everything the way they said it and burn it outside the camp and count it. I don't see how in the world they kept up with Leviticus and all the details that are in there, but they are gone now. We do not go by them any longer. They're a part of the ceremonial law that has been dispensed with since Christ came. And consequently, we have the preaching of the gospel to the very ends of the earth, and we present, of course, our blessed Lord and our Savior, Jesus Christ. It's a beautiful thing that the Old Testament, which presents Christ so beautifully in the tabernacle and in the sacrifices, in the burnt offerings, and they all represented the Christ, and we go back and we rejoice in them and we use them, but they're gone away. I was very much interested this week when Mr. Pierce called me. He's quite a Bible scholar, and he said, "Mr. McIntyre, I want to ask you a question." I said, "What are you going to ask me?" "Well," he says, "during the millennium, will there be children born? And will there be this male and female relation during the millennium?" He said, "Do you think that's going to happen?" Well, I said, "I've never made a study of it, but I do know that as far as the redeemed are concerned, they won't have any children. We'll all be caught up into the clouds and we'll live and reign with him 1,000 years, and there will be no marital relationships between the people with their new bodies. I know that's not going to happen." But I said, "So far as what's going on down here on the earth, there probably will be families, and the nation is going to look to Jesus, and then all of a sudden when the devil's untied, they'll turn away from him. And we're told there that a child will be 100 years old. Well, that's not a long time when you're going to be 1,000 years during the millennium. But apparently, during the millennium, everything that's in this Bible in any way that referred to Jesus Christ or the orders that we have will be manifest. It's the climax of the great drama will come during the millennium when we will live and reign with him for 1,000 years. And it's beautiful indeed. Now, I've never taken up that subject about the babies being born during the millennium, but I think possibly they will be. But we're told that a lad will put his hand on the hole of the asp and they'll not hurt nor destroy in all my holy mountain. And the leopard shall lie down with the kid, and little children will play with the lions, and nobody's going to hurt them. But at any rate, I can tell you, I'm looking forward to living during the millennium and having a place where I can serve the Lord during the millennium.
Now, a lot of these details

Details haven't been pointed out to us, but I want to tell you it's going to be all right because Jesus will be in charge. And anything that Jesus is in charge of will be satisfactory to all of us, and we'll be happy that he is in charge and that he will be king over all the earth. Now, when we turn to this messianic sections of the Bible, I told you this morning that these Psalms confirm the words of Jesus. I told you this morning, these Psalms confirm the accuracy of prophecy. These Psalms concern Matthew. Matthew's the one that has this quotation in it about the Lord Jesus Christ, and Matthew was accurate in it. And these Psalms will confirm these many things in the New Testament that refer to our Lord and Savior Jesus Christ. Now, in this particular psalm tonight, we have a beautiful section here where we have this reference in the second psalm to verse 7. I will declare the decree. The Lord has said unto me, Thou art my son. This day have I begotten thee. Now, here is the Lord God's speaking to the King, our Lord Jesus Christ. The Lord has said unto me, Thou art my son, this day have I begotten thee. Now, you just can't get around the fact that that's addressing our blessed Lord and our Savior, Jesus Christ. Now, if you will, I want you to turn with me over into the New Testament to Hebrews chapter 1. And verse 5, and here is Paul the Apostle giving this terrific exaltation to his son. He makes the son preeminent. And verse 5, for unto which of the angels said he at any time, Thou art my son, this day have I begotten thee. Well, he didn't say that to the angels, but he did say it to the King, to Jesus, who is the subject of the second psalm, the King. So here we have Paul writing the epistle to the Hebrews, and in doing it, by the wonderful grace of God, we see that we have this very reference. Now come on down to verse 13, and we'll pick this up while we're in it. But to which of the angels said he at any time? Sit thou on my right hand until I make thine enemies thy footstool. And of course, that was in Psalm 110. And you saw how Jesus ratified it. And now here comes Paul, picks up the same expression that we see in Psalm 110. Now, beloved, we're dealing with a marvelous evidential force that God has put in the pages of this book. It carries its own certification, it carries its own credentials, it carries its own verification, and when we see it this way, it has a marvelous impact upon our souls. We have the knowledge of God. We have what God has given us concerning Jesus Christ. And with the knowledge that we have it so clear and so undeniably asserted in the Scriptures, we have nothing to do except to serve Him and go our way and rejoice in Him. So the 110th psalm is verified in the 13th verse of this first chapter of Hebrews, and the second psalm is verified in the first chapter of Hebrews and verse 5. Unto which of the angels said he at any time, Thou art my son? Well, in the second psalm, the Lord says, The Lord has said unto me. It wasn't an angel. He said it to the King. Thou art my son, this day have I begotten thee. Now, when you get a passage like this here, and it stands out so beautifully, now I think I want you to turn to the book of Acts, where the Apostle Paul uses it in his sermon on his missionary journey. And here it is in verse 33. Of chapter 13. Now, this is Paul speaking in Antioch on his first missionary journey. God hath fulfilled the same unto us, their children, in that he hath raised up Jesus again, as it is also written in the second psalm.
thou art my son, this day have I begotten thee. Now there's a marvelous verification coming from the Apostle Paul, using in his speech at Antioch as he went to the Gentiles, and here he's saying the second psalm has these words in it. So the second psalm carries the unction and the authority and the reality of a message from God spoken concerning his son. Thou art my son, this day have I begotten thee. Now, beloved, I'm so happy to see this. The Old Testament is verified by the New Testament and give us a much broader appreciation and understanding of what it is to have these Old Testament predictions concerning the Messiah, because they're very, very precious and very valuable. Now will you turn back, please, to this second psalm, and I want to show you the wrath of the king. I want to show you the wrath of the king. As I pointed out to you, the main aspect of this is simply that the king is going to destroy, he's going to bring about this awful judgment. And he does. Why do the heathen rage and the people imagine a vain thing? They're not listening to God. They're not reaching to God, and that's what we're getting right now. And the people are raging, and this book that we have here speaks about the raging of the people in our country. The people imagine a vain thing. It's not true. I've been telling you these things that the liberals are trying to get off on us and perpetrate in the schools of this country these vain things, and we sit around, we take it, and I think we've got to stop it. The kings of the earth set themselves, and the rulers take counsel together against the Lord and against his anointed. The anointed is the Messiah. And he's the king. Now, let us break their bands asunder. That's what's going on right now. Tear this Christian foundation away and cast away their cords from us. Let's not be bound up by the founding fathers and the things that they believed. Now, here's what's happening at the present time. And I think that you and I have got to face the fact, and I know I want to do it, is go on a tremendous campaign. See if we can't get the new president, if he will do what the other man who was defeated agreed to do, give us some vouchers. Let's adopt the policy of vouchers so the people can send their children to the public school if they want to, but they should have a choice to send their children to schools that are private or schools that are Christian. And I want to tell you, if we could get vouchers like that, these public schools would just wither away. There's enough Christians in this country to simply say the students you're turning out are ignorant. They can't spell. They even don't know how to calculate. They don't have computers, and they can't multiply anymore. They never learned the multiplication table to begin with. And we've got to get some students out of the schools who will make a decent country 20 years from now if it lasts that long. And I think we've got to recognize that what's going on here in the second psalm, the rulers take counsel together against the Lord and against his anointed, saying, let us break their bands asunder. Get rid of your Christian foundations. Get rid of these hateful fundamentalists. And they are hateful because if they object to our homosexual business, they're a bunch of haters. And that's what we hear. Let us break their bands asunder and cast away their cords from us. Now, that's the situation that our country has come to. And we heard our good brother from England say they're having the same problems over there in England. Everywhere. Get rid of God. Get rid of God. Break the cords that he's given us. Tear them to pieces. And let's not have a society that's built on those things anymore. I think I told you this morning, maybe I didn't tell you this morning, but over the weekend I went down to Virginia where Marianne and Ray have an old colonial house that they bought some years ago. It's in a place which isn't inhabited down there, but they fixed it up, and then they drove me around, and we did go to Yorktown, and I refought the battle that George Washington won, and it was very, very clear that George Washington won it because God helped him in his providence.
The British had their big navy coming down to help Cornwallis, and they ran into the navy of the French who were out there, and the French shot them and hit them and scared them, and they went back, and there was no British navy to come and help Cornwallis. And then we had the further story when Cornwallis was desperate, and he put some of his men across the river there, and then there came a big rainstorm, and he couldn't get the others out, and they were trapped by Washington. And that contributed to the fact that they realized they couldn't get out to sea, they couldn't get across the river, the storm had hindered that, and so they surrendered to George Washington, and he was victorious, and that was the end of the war, and God gave the victory. They have a beautiful monument there that speaks about God's care and providence. It's a big, tall monument like George Washington's monument. And then we went over to Jamestown, which was established in 1607, and there they have another big monument. And on that monument, they speak specifically of God leading them and then speaking of God their Father taking care of them. It's on the monument. And then here was the graves there during that period, and there's some scripture on them. And I went in the little church. So of course, the church was destroyed, but they rebuilt it. And there, right back in the pulpit, were the Ten Commandments, all of them spelled out for you to read. And I saw it. And I was just thrilled to realize that the people who started this country, no matter where they came from, they brought the Bible, they brought Jesus Christ, they were influential in getting some of the Indians saved. And Pocahontas, who was the daughter of one of the big chieftains, she became saved. And then she joined in the colony. They took her to England. Of course, she died somewhere over there, and she's buried there. But everything that was used to start this country believed in God. And they believed that God was leading them and God was taking care of them, and he did. And I'm not about to stand here in my pulpit or be on my radio or wherever I go without telling the American people, don't let them destroy your foundations. Don't let them teach in the schools. They can't talk about God anyhow, so don't let them pervert the historic beginnings of this country, which were indeed Christian. And we've been built upon Christian foundation. But no, they say, let us break their bands asunder and cast away their cords from us. Let's not be bound anymore by any of this stuff that has to do with Christianity. Beloved, they're talking about me. They're talking about my church. They're talking about you. And we're the Christians that have divided the country. And we're the Christians that are causing the country trouble. Get rid of the Christians and let the devil's crowd run the place and we'll have peace. That's what they're telling us. And that's what I see. And I want to be a part now to high. Now, look at verse 4. Oh, I love this. He that sitteth in the heavens shall laugh. Yeah, you wise men that put prayer and Bible reading out of the school in 1962. He's laughing at us. He that sits in the heavens shall laugh. The Lord shall have them in derision. God's not blessing them. And because I know that I'm in a position, God's preserved me and kept me, I'm in a position to do an awful lot right now, and this church can do an awful lot to be a great bulwark, to be a lighthouse. And I think we're going to see the blessings of God on us as we take our stand. Then shall he speak to them in his wrath. Just a little wrath, that's all. Just a little wrath. He shall speak to them in the wrath and vex them in his sore displeasure. And he's going to do a lot more. He's going to do a lot more. Yet I have set my king, and this is the theme of this great, my king upon my holy hill in Zion. I will declare the decree. The Lord has said unto me, my king is Jesus. My king is the King of kings. My king is the Lord of lords. Thou art my son. This day have I gotten thee. So the Lord's not going to close his eyes to the iniquity of this country. God's not going to close his eyes. And I think we need, as Mr. Pierce said from this pulpit, we need a real, genuine revival, not one of these superficial things that's a few happy songs and you come down, say this and say that, and you're supposed to be saved, and you give no evidence of it after it's happened. I will declare the decree. The Lord has said unto me,
Thou art my son, this day have I begotten thee. Now listen to this. Ask of me, or ask of Jesus, and I will give thee the heathen for thine inheritance, and the othermost parts of the earth for thy possession. You're going to carry the gospel to the very ends of the earth as it is today. Thou shalt break them with a rod of iron, and he will, during the millennium, rule them, as Revelation says, with a rod of iron. Thou shalt dash them in pieces like a potter's vessel, and that's what he'll do when he brings to an end the battle of Armageddon that we have there in the 16th chapter of Revelation. So God's king is going to have something to do with the terror and the violence and the iniquity and the wickedness of the people here that should know better. Ah, that's beautiful. Now, let's go on a little further. Be wise, therefore, O ye kings, you United Nations up here, be wise, be instructed, ye judges of the earth. This psalm tells us that the King of Kings is going to deal with the kings upon the earth, the kings of men. And finally, he says, serve the Lord with fear, and rejoice with trembling. Oh, the heavens are laughing. The wicked are going to be dealt with. And those of us who are still here are to be wise, be instructed out of what? Well, out of where I'm getting my message tonight. Ye judges of the earth, ye judges of the earth. Oh, save the Lord, serve the Lord with fear, and rejoice with trembling. And that's us. And now I like this. Verse 12 is the final. Kiss the Son. You don't kiss anybody unless you love him, do you? Kiss the Son, lest he be angry. Love the Lord Jesus Christ. Well, don't you think you're ready to kiss him? Don't you think you're going to have the privilege someday of seeing this blessed Redeemer of ours and say, Lord, we kiss you. We love you. Kiss is an expression of affection. It's a manifestation of devotion. It's the reality of a commitment that we make to this glorious person, our Lord and our Savior, Jesus Christ. And then he comes on down here to the end, and he says, kiss the Son, lest he be angry, and ye perish from the way. What is the way? I must needs go home by the way of the cross. There's no other way but this. Kiss the Son, lest he be angry. Oh, how we do love him. And finally, blessed are all they that put their trust in him. Who? The Son of God. The King. He has the power. And he's going to deal with the nations of the earth. He'll be their judge. It's a messianic psalm that exalts the kingship and the sonship and the lordship of Jesus Christ our Savior. All right, hymn 180, stand up for Jesus, ye soldiers of the cross. 180 as we go out.

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Hear, O Israel, the Lord our God is one Lord, and thou shalt love the Lord thy God with all thy heart, and with all thy soul, and with all thy mind, and with all thy strength. This is the first commandment, and the second is like, namely, this: thou shalt love thy neighbor as thyself. There is none other commandments greater than these.

Good morning. This is WWJD Ministries with Evangelist Wayne Griner coming to you through the power of the Holy Spirit, the Spirit of the living God, the Spirit that sets us free. Sets us free from the powers of Satan this morning. The thief. Jesus called the devil a thief. He said, the thief cometh not but for to steal, kill, and destroy. That's what he's all about. And we see what's taking place in the earth today. But Jesus, Yeshua HaMashiach, said, I come that you may have life and have it more abundantly. Jesus wants you to have an abundant life. The abundant life that comes through the precious Holy Spirit, the unspeakable gift of God this morning, that binds up the broken hearts and sets the captives free this morning. He is the way of salvation. There is no other way of salvation other than through the cross and the burial and the resurrection of our Lord and our Savior. I don't care what they say. I know the devil has 10 different ways of salvation, but his salvation is not the salvation you want. The salvation that the devil has is eternal damnation in a lake of fire with him and the false prophets and the false preachers. But this morning, we have a way to escape. We have an escape route that we can escape the powers of Satan by the love of the Lamb of God that takes away the sins of the world for believing and obeying this morning. He's promised us. He's promised you. God, who cannot lie, has promised you eternal life when you obey him, when you align your life to his word. You have victory, the victory of the cross this morning, walking in victory, having peace and love and joy. The joy of the Lord can be your strength. He come to bind up the broken hearts and set the captives free. And let this be the acceptable year of the Lord for you to accept him as your Lord and your Savior, to let him have his way in your life. Let him have the victory in your life so that you can have the peace and the love and the joy of the Holy Spirit. God, who cannot lie, has promised us this eternal life. Oh, the joy of the Lord this morning wants to set you free. When you obey this gospel of the kingdom and allow him to do a work in your life, it is God who made us, not we ourselves. Not as the devil would have you think, that you can do things in your own strength and your own power. It takes the victory of the cross this morning. He got the victory over death this morning. Our Savior and our High Priest and our soon coming King, he got victory over death. He has the keys. Yes, he has the keys of hell and he has the keys of heaven. He has it all. And all we have to do is obey, because there's no other way. He said, I am the truth and the life, and no man can come unto the Father except by me. You can't come to God without Yeshua HaMashiach Jesus this morning.
It's impossible. And I know the devil wants people to think that there is other ways. There is only one way. It is straight and it's narrow. It's narrow this morning. And it brings us the peace and the love and the joy. Yes, of the salvation of our Lord and our Savior and our High Priest this morning. You must not believe every wind of doctrine at the slight of man. It may be nice sounding. It may look good. But if it's not anointed by the Holy Spirit and it's not brought forth by the Holy Spirit, it's not of God. The word is plain in saying that in these end times, they will have itching ears. And they will heap up teachers that will tickle their ears. They will have a form of godliness, but they will deny the power thereof, denying the word of God. They will be despiteful, proud boasters. I'm wonderful. I did this. I did that. Despiteful, proud boasters. Inventors of evil things. That's where we're at. But God said, I made a way this morning. I made a way for you to escape this pollution and this corruption that is in this world today, right here, right now. His plan of salvation by believing this gospel of the kingdom and coming unto him with your whole heart and allowing him to have his way in your life, so that you can have everything that he has promised you this morning. God, who cannot lie, has promised us this salvation by accepting his Son, his only begotten Son. Yes, that took on the form of flesh. Yes, the Word that became flesh and dwelt among us 2,000 years ago. Showed us the way into the holiest of holies, right into the throne room, right where the Father is seated. He is now seated at the Father's right hand, right in the throne room. To God be the glory this morning. To God be the glory this morning. The victory that we have today brings us the joy of the Lord, is our strength this morning. Whatever your prayer request is this morning, whatever your petitions are, whatever your needs are, God Almighty has the answer already for you. He already knows what you need before you ask. That's what his word says today. So we can have the things of God by obeying God this morning. As we pray, believe in your heart, and you will have whatsoever you ask. When you believe in your heart, Jesus said, if you love me, keep my commandments. And his commandments are not grievous for us. So this morning, as we go into prayer, let's believe God this morning. Oh, Holy Father, we come before you this morning. We come by the way of the cross. We come giving you all the glory and all the honor and all the praise. For thou art our Father, which art in heaven. Hallowed be thy name. Thy kingdom come. Thy will be done on earth as it is in heaven. Father, give us this day
our daily bread. And lead us not into temptation, but deliver us from evil. For thine is the kingdom, and the power, and the glory forever belongs to you. We belong to you, Father. We've been purchased. So we commit and we submit this broadcast unto you this morning. As we invade the airways of the devil this morning, as we take authority over all the powers of Satan this morning, the Lord rebuke thee, Satan. We bind you in the name of Yahshua HaMashiach Jesus this morning. As we lift these prayer requests up before you this morning, Father, as we stand on your promises and on your word, we ask you to move in the hearts of these people today and let your truth overtake them and let them come to know you and feel you this morning. As we ask you to meet these prayer requests this morning according to their faith this morning, whereby you can receive all the glory and all the honor and all the praise for the great and mighty God that you are today. We surrender, Lord, we surrender all to you here this morning, and we believe this morning, and we bless and praise and magnify and glorify you for all things this morning, for everything that you have done for us, and for everything that you're going to do this morning, Father. Let it be done in the name of Yahshua HaMashiach Jesus. Father, we lift these petitions up before you here today. We lift them up in the name of Yahshua, and we ask you to meet these petitions this morning according to your love and to your mercy and your grace this morning. Let it be done unto them, Father, according to their faith, so that you can receive glory and honor, for you to receive all the glory and all the honor and all the praise for the great and mighty God that you are today. You are worthy and holy and just and true from everlasting to everlasting. We know, Father, we know that all things are possible with you. There is nothing impossible with you this morning, as we bless your name and as we exalt and glorify you. Father, this morning, we lift up the needs of your people here today. We lift them up and we ask you this morning, Father, to meet the needs of your people. Yes, you said you already know what they need before we ask. So we lift them up and we ask you to meet the needs of your people according to your riches and glory. Yes, the riches and glory this morning in glory land. Yes, Father, you are all powerful. You are almighty. You are worthy and holy and just and true. As we ask you in the name of Yahshua HaMashiach to meet the needs of your people here today, as we glorify and exalt you, Father, this morning, we lift our servicemen up wherever they may be, far and near. Lord, we're asking you to continue to protect them. Protect them from the evil that is in our land, that is in the world, Father. Protect them from all evil as we worship you and as we trust you and as we thank you and as we glorify and praise you this morning. Yes, Father, we lift them up and we ask for ministering angels. Yes, Lord, your ministering angels to be encamped around them to keep them from the evil, as we glorify and worship you and praise you and thank you. And Father, for our veterans in our land this morning, wherever they may be, far and near, you already know everything about them. You know what they need. Yes, you do. You know what they need before we ask. So we're asking you today, Lord. Yes, we ask you to meet their needs wherever they are. And Lord, we thank you for everything that you have done for them through President Trump. And we ask you to continue to let this work continue on and let the homeless be housed as they've been being housed in the name of Yahshua HaMashiach. And let your peace, Father, flood their souls this morning as we thank you and praise you and glorify and magnify you for all your love and all your mercy that you have bestowed it upon us. Father, this morning, we lift our government officials up before you here today. The enemy has infiltrated our government, and we know that. But we lift our officials up, our elected officials, we lift them up, and we're asking you to change their hearts. Those that have not the right kind of heart, we're asking you to change their hearts and turn their hearts to you so that they may know you and make righteous decisions
for this country so that you can receive glory and honor and praise in the name of Yahshua HaMashiach Jesus. We believe and we thank you and we praise you and we glorify you, Father, in the name of Yahshua. We ask it this morning. And Lord, this morning, for those that are sick in body in the nursing homes and in these hospitals, Father, for the believers this morning, Lord, we pray for the believers. We pray for those that have put their trust in you. We pray for those that are looking for the second coming of the Messiah. Yes, yes, the coming back of the Messiah. Yes, the King of Kings and Lord of Lords, our Master and our High Priest and our soon coming King. Father, this morning, yes, we thank you for everything this morning as we come and as we ask for healing for those that are in need of healing, for believers that are in need of healing. We denounce the devil this morning and we ask for your healing virtue, yes, to touch them this morning, just to touch them, Father. Your virtue, your love, your mercy, your grace, yes, let it be done. As we give you the glory and give you all the honor and all the praise, let it all be done this morning. And we thank you and we praise you and we exalt and glorify and magnify you this morning for all that you have done for us and for all that you're going to do. We praise you and thank you and we glorify you. In Jesus' name we ask it all. And we say amen and amen and amen. This morning, we're coming out of Romans, the 6th chapter. We're going to back up into the 5 a little bit. But first, let's look at Psalm 91. Psalm 91, he that dwelleth in the secret place of the Most High shall abide under the shadow of the Almighty. I will say of the Lord, he is my refuge. Is he your refuge? He is my fortress. Is he your fortress? He's my God. Is he your God this morning? In him will I trust. Who are you trusting in this morning? Are you trusting in yourself? Are you trusting in man? Are you trusting in government? They're going to fail you. But God, in whom I trust, will never fail me or leave me or forsake me. Surely he shall deliver thee from the snare of the fowler. Yes, from the noisome pestilence. He shall cover thee with his feathers, and under his wings shalt thou trust. His truth shall be thy shield and buckler. Thou shalt not be afraid for the terror by night, nor for the arrow that flieth by day, nor for the pestilence that walketh in darkness, nor for the destruction that wasteth at noonday. O God, 1,000 shall fall at thy side, and 10,000 at thy right hand, but it shall not come nigh thee this morning. Those that put their trust in me, only with thy eyes shall thou behold and see the reward of the wicked. Bless the Lord, O my soul, because thou hast made the Lord, which is my refuge, even the Most High, thy habitation this morning. Is God your habitation this morning? The Most High? There shall no evil befall thee. When God is thy habitation, no evil shall come nigh thy house, no evil shall befall thee. Neither shall any plague, no plague shall come nigh thy dwelling. The Most High is your habitation. No plague come nigh your dwelling place, your house. For he shall give his angels
charge over thee, to keep thee in all thy ways, saith the Lord this morning. They shall bear thee up in their hands, lest thou dash thy foot against a stone. Thou shalt tread upon the lion and the adder, yea, the young lion and the dragon. Thou shalt trample underfoot. Oh my God, because he has set his love. Hallelujah! He has set his love upon me. Oh my friends, we need the love of God set upon us. He's going to guide you and lead you and teach you and bring you into all truth, the love of God being set upon us. Therefore, I deliver him. Yes, I will set him up on high, because he has known my name, saith the Lord. He shall call upon me, and I will answer him, saith God. I will be with him in trouble, saith God. I will deliver him and honor him, saith God. With long life will I satisfy him and show him my salvation, saith the Lord this morning. Oh, yes, it is a good thing to give thanks unto the Lord and to sing praises unto his name. Oh, the Most High. It is a good thing to praise him. Is it a good thing to exalt him? He inhabits the praises of his people to show forth thy loving kindness in the morning and thy faithfulness every night. Upon an instrument of 10 strings, and upon the parsley, and upon the harp with a solemn sound. For thou, Lord, has made me glad through thy work. Yes, I will triumph in thy works of thy hands. O Lord, how great are thy works, and thy thoughts are very deep. Bless the Lord, O my soul. A brutish man knoweth not, neither doeth a fool understand this. When the wicked spring as the grass, and when all the workers of iniquity do flourish, it is that they shall be destroyed forever. But thou, O Lord, art most high forevermore. For lo, thy enemies, O Lord, for lo, thy enemies shall perish. All the workers of iniquity shall be scattered. But my horn shall thou exalt like the horn of a unicorn. I shall be anointed with fresh oil this morning. My eyes also shall see my desire upon the enemies, and my ears shall hear my desire of the wicked that rise up against me. The righteous shall flourish like the palm tree. He shall grow like a cedar in Lebanon. The righteous, that is, those that be planted in the house of the Lord, shall flourish in the courts of our God this morning. Being planted in the house of the Lord this morning, they shall bring forth fruit in old age. They shall be fat and flourishing to show that the Lord is upright. He is my rock, and there is no unrighteousness in the Lord. The Lord reigneth.
He is clothed with majesty. The Lord is clothed with strength, wherewith he has girded himself. The world also is established, that it cannot be moved. Thy throne is established of old. Thou art from everlasting, O God. The floods have lifted up, O Lord. The floods have lifted up their voice. The floods lift up their waves. The Lord on high is mighty. The noise of many waters, yeah, then mighty waves of the sea. The testimonies are very sure. Holiness becometh thy house, O Lord, forever and forever. Holiness becometh thy house, and we will dwell in the house of the Lord forever. To God be the glory. His word will stand forever and forever and forever. It'll never pass away. He's worthy. This morning, coming out of Romans, the 6th chapter, but we're going to back up into the 5th chapter to the 13th verse of the 5th chapter to come into the 6th chapter. Dealing with the righteousness of God and dealing with sin and how sin corrupts your relationship and destroys your relationship with God, and you become separated. And it all happened because of the law, because the law brought the knowledge of sin. For the 13th verse says, for until the law, sin was in the world. There was no understanding and no knowledge. But sin is not imputed to anyone when there is no law. Nevertheless, death reigned. It still reigned. Death still reigned from Adam to Moses because of sin. Even over them that had not sinned, death reigned. From Adam to Moses. After the similitude of Adam's transgression. After Adam's transgression. After Adam's disobeying of God. The sin of disobeying God this morning. We cannot disobey God. Sin kills. Adam's transgression. Who is the figure of him that was to come. Who was a figure of him that was to come. Talking about Jesus. But not as the offense. So also is the free gift this morning. The free gift this morning. Jesus, Yahshua HaMashiach. For if through the offense of one, Adam, through the offense of one, Adam, many were dead. They were dead because of Adam's sin. Much more, the grace of God this morning and the gift by grace, which is by one man, Yahshua HaMashiach Jesus, has abound unto many. The free gift because of Yahshua HaMashiach Jesus has abound unto all that believe and obey this gospel, and not as it was by one that sin. No. So is the free gift this morning. The free gift is by one. Death came by Adam. But the free gift came by Yahshua HaMashiach. For the judgment was by one to condemnation. Yes. The judgment will be because of Adam. The condemnation. But the free gift is of many offenses. Yes. One sin brought death. But the free gift of Yahshua HaMashiach Jesus,
destroys all sin. Destroys all sin. The free gift is of many offenses, is of many sins. The free gift forgives many sins unto justification this morning. We have justification this morning because of Yahshua HaMashiach this morning, the free gift of God this morning, the unspeakable gift, the Holy Spirit this morning. Yes, the Holy Spirit that binds up the broken hearts and sets the captives free this morning. Come by the way of the cross this morning. Come through Yahshua HaMashiach this morning. The free gift of many offenses unto justification this morning. Justification this morning. For if by one man's offenses, Adam's offenses, death reigned. Death reigned from Adam to Moses because of one man's offense. Death reigned. By one much more, they which receive the abundance of grace, the abundance of grace this morning, and of the gift. Yes, the abundance of grace, the gift of righteousness shall reign in life by one this morning. Reigning in life this morning by Yahshua HaMashiach Jesus this morning. Reigning in life, having your sins taken away, having your sins being washed in the blood of the Lamb. Without the shedding of blood, there is no remission of sin this morning. So therefore, as by the offense of one, by Adam's offense, judgment came upon all men to condemnation. From Adam to Moses, and from Moses to the cross, judgment came upon all. Condemnation. Even so, by the

priest and our soon coming king, our high priest after the order of Melchizedek, without beginning and without ending, that brought us the victory this morning, this justification this morning, the free gift this morning, the free gift of life this morning. For as by one man's disobedience, by Adam's disobedience, many were made sinners. By the disobedience of Adam, yes, many were made sinners. So by the obedience of one, Yahshua HaMashiach Jesus, shall many be made righteous. By the righteousness of Jesus, by the obedience of Jesus, we are made righteous. We are made righteous. Hallelujah. By our obedience unto Christ. By not trusting in ourselves, by denying ourselves, by repenting and seeking the kingdom of heaven with all of your heart and soul and mind and strength, and establishing his righteousness in your life by the obedience of Christ, Yahshua HaMashiach. Yes, many are made righteous. Moreover, the law entered that the offense would abound. But where sin abound, grace did much more abound. Oh yes, grace takes away the sin of the world. He said, I come to do thy will, O God. I come to take away the sin of the world. Grace did much more abound. That as sin has reigned unto death. Yes, sin has reigned unto death. Even so might grace this morning, grace this morning, reign through righteousness. The grace of God can reign in your life through the righteousness. Yes, the righteousness of our Lord and our Savior, the righteousness unto eternal life, the righteousness which is unto eternal life this morning. By Yahshua HaMashiach, our Lord and our Savior and our High Priest. Yes. Might grace reign through righteousness this morning. Grace is reigning in my life through the righteousness of Yahshua HaMashiach Jesus this morning. Righteousness, yes, reigning in your life because of what he did on that cross 2,000 years ago. What shall we say then? This is for all the people that think that they can continue in sin and it's going to be all right. It's going to be okay. God understands, they say. Yeah, God understands, but you don't understand. What shall we say then? Shall we continue in sin that grace may abound? God forbid. Hallelujah. Hallelujah. God forbid. God forbid. How shall we that are dead to sin? Are you dead to sin this morning? Are you picking up your cross daily and following Jesus as he said to? If you're picking up your cross, you're dead to sin. If you're following him, you're dead to sin. You're dead to sin. How shall we that are dead to sin live any longer therein? How can we continue to live in sin if we're dead to sin? That is impossible. You got to be dead to sin, my friends. And awake unto righteousness. And allow God to be everything in your life.

Let him be in all your thoughts and all of your ways. We got a lot of false teachings out here in this world. If you're dead to sin, you should no longer be living in sin. Know ye not that so many of us as were baptized into Jesus Christ were baptized unto his death? Have you been baptized into the death of the Lord? If you have, then there's no sin. If you worked out your own salvation with fear and trembling, there should be no sin in the house. He's coming back for a church without spot, without wrinkle, and no blemish. There's no sin in the house. There's no sin in the church of Jesus Christ. Who was a sinner from the beginning? The devil. And he doesn't want you to be free. And he doesn't want you to have the love of God flowing through your life, because he can never have that, and he's jealous of you. And he wants to deceive you and trick you and bring you into bondage, his bondage of his sin, so that he can control your life, so that you cannot have this life that Jesus promised us, having life and have a more abundant life. The abundant life that is in the joy of the Lord this morning has made me free from the law of sin and death. Yes, the law of the Spirit in Christ Jesus has made me free from the law of sin and death. Yes, I have hope this morning, and hope that makes me not ashamed of the gospel of the kingdom. For it's the power of God unto salvation this morning. We can wake up, my friends. You don't have to continue in sin. That's a lie from the devil. You can wake up to righteousness, and you come out from among them. Be separate from this world and touch not the unclean thing, and I will receive you unto myself. We that have been baptized unto Christ, yes, we have died to sin. Yes, we are dead to sin. Therefore, we are buried with him. We are buried with Christ, with him by the baptism into death. That like as Christ was raised up, yes, as he was raised up from the dead by the glory of the Father, even so we also should walk in newness of life. Hallelujah. We walking in newness of life this morning. Not in the oldness of the letter, no, but in newness of life. The victory that is in Christ Jesus, Yahshua HaMashiach, this morning. Walking in newness of life. Having the joy of the Lord this morning. Having the peace of God this morning. The newness of life. For if we have been planted together in the likeness of the death of Christ. Have you been planted in the likeness of the death of Christ? We shall be also in the likeness of his resurrection this morning. Hallelujah! Being like him, his resurrection this morning. Knowing this, that the old man, yes, the old man, the man of sin, the old man, the man of sin, is crucified. Have you crucified your sin? Yes, it's been crucified with him, that the body of sin might be destroyed this morning. Crucifying our flesh, crucifying sin, that the body of sin might be destroyed. That's the victory we have this morning. That's the victory we have through the cross and the burial and the resurrection this morning. Dying to sin this morning, but alive unto God this morning.
that the body of sin might be destroyed, that henceforth we should not serve sin. If anybody tells you that it's okay to sin, my friends, you need to bring them to chapter 6 of Romans and ask them to explain that to you. How one can continue in sin and it's going to be all right. For he that is dead is free from sin. That's the word of the Lord this morning. Yes. Now, if we be dead with Christ, we believe that we shall also live with him. Knowing that Christ, being raised from the dead, dieth no more. Living with Christ this morning. He says we shall live with him. Right here, right now. He says right here, right now. Not waiting for when he comes back. Living with him right now. If we have no sin and we're walking in victory and we're dead to sin, we believe that we shall live with him also right now through the Spirit, the Holy Spirit, the eternal Spirit. Knowing that Christ, being raised from the dead, dieth no more. Death has no more dominion. Death don't have no more dominion. Sin has dominion over your life. And the dominion is death. That's what sin does. It gives it dominion over your life. But death has no more dominion over Christ. For he that died, he died unto sin once. Christ, yes, died unto sin once. But in that he liveth unto God this morning. We living unto God this morning. Death has no more dominion over us who have come out from among them and become separate from this world and touch not the unclean thing. And God has received you unto himself by his eternal Holy Spirit, that Jesus said that we have to be one like he and the Father are one. He said, I am in the Father and the Father is in me. Pray to the Father that you become one like we are one. I in you, he says, I'm going to be in you. I'm going to live in you. I'm going to take up residence in you with the Holy Spirit. Pray to the Father that you become one like we are one. One of the same Spirit, being born again, not of corruptible seed, but of the incorruptible seed, which is the Word of God, which liveth and abideth forever. Let not sin therefore reign in your mortal body. Hear the word of the Lord this morning, that you should obey it. Don't obey those imaginations from the devil. The battle is in the mind. Let not sin reign in your mortal body, that you should obey it. And the lust thereof. But cast down those imaginations that exalt themselves against the knowledge of God. Sin is against the knowledge of God. Cast down those imaginations and bring every thought to obedience and to subjection to Yahshua HaMashiach Jesus this morning. And the word says, neither yield your members, your body parts, as instruments of unrighteousness unto sin. Yeah, the lust of the eye, the pride of life. Yes.
Don't yield yourself to it. Don't yield your members as instruments of unrighteousness unto sin. But yield this morning. Yield yourselves unto God. Yield yourselves unto God this morning. As those that are alive from the dead. Hallelujah. Being alive from the dead. Sin not having dominion over us. Being alive from the dead. And your members, yes, our body parts as instruments of righteousness. Oh, yes, instruments of righteousness unto God this morning. Oh, wake up unto God this morning. Wake up, folks. Wake up, people. Start believing God's word. Harden not your heart against his word. Yes. Righteousness unto God. Instruments of righteousness unto God, to God. For sin shall not have dominion over your life. It shall not control you. For you are not under the law, my friends. People that want to bring you under the law, tell them no, no, no. Tell them the law of the Spirit in Christ Jesus has made you free from the law of sin and death. See, all that did, the law brought the knowledge of sin and you died because it killed us. There was no way to get rid of sin until the blood of the Lamb came. That why she's whiter than snow has made us free. But under grace this morning, what then? We're not under the law, but under grace. What then? Shall we sin because we are not under the law, but under grace? Yeah, I hear people say those things. God forbid. God is forbidding that. God is forbidding to continue in sin. Know ye not that to whom you yield yourselves, ever who you yield yourself to, my friends, servants to obey, ever who you yield yourself to obey, his servant you are to whom you obey. Whether it be of sin unto death, you're the servant unto death. If you're continuing in sin, you're the servant unto death. You're the servant of the devil. Or if it be obedience unto righteousness. If you're continuing in sin, you're the servant of sin. You're the servant of the devil. But if you continue in righteousness, obedience unto righteousness, you're the servant of God. And God will give you the victory over the devil. God will bring you into the relationship that he desires to have with you. We thank God this morning. But God be thanked that you were, that you have obeyed from the heart that form of doctrine. Obeying God's word from the heart. The form of doctrine which was delivered unto you. This gospel of the kingdom. Being then made free from sin. If you're continuing in sin, you're not made free. But being made free from sin, you become the servants of righteousness this morning. Servants of righteousness.
He who the Son sets free is free indeed. Free from sin. Being the servants of righteousness. The victory that is in the cross. The obedience that we must have. Allowing God to be everything in our life. Let God set you free. Let God be your all in all. I speak after the matter of man. Because of the infirmities of your flesh. For as you have yielded your members, servants to uncleanness and to iniquity, unto iniquity, even so now, yield your members, your mind, your eyes, your body parts, yield your members, servants to righteousness, yes, unto holiness this morning, the holiness that is in the cross this morning, the victory that is in the cross this morning, the love of God that is in the cross this morning. Hear the word of the Lord this morning. For when you were servants of sin, you were free from righteousness. When you were servants, past tense. What fruit had you then in those things whereof you are now ashamed? What fruit do you have in your old sins, whereby you are ashamed? For the end of those things is death. The things that you're ashamed of, your old life, the end of those things is death. But this morning, but now being made free from sin. Are you free from sin this morning? And when you become free of sin, being made free from sin, you become the servants to God. We become servants to God. And you have fruit unto holiness. That's what we produce. We produce fruit unto holiness. And the end is everlasting life. The end is everlasting life. For the wages of sin is death. This morning, let no man deceive you, for the wages of sin is death. Don't let them trick you. Don't let the devil trick you. The wages of sin is death, death, death, death. But the gift of God, hallelujah, is eternal life through Yahshua HaMashiach, our Lord and our Savior and our High Priest. Our High Priest this morning. There is eternal life. The gift of God. The gift of God is eternal life. Through Yahshua HaMashiach Jesus this morning, who brought us the victory. He brought us the victory. No sin in the church of Jesus Christ. Working out your own salvation with fear and trembling. Getting sin out of your life, getting it under the blood of the Lamb, confessing it to Yahshua HaMashiach Jesus, confessing each sin and asking, get it under his blood and ask him to forgive you. Ask the Father to forgive you in the name of Yahshua HaMashiach Jesus. So you can get rid of all of your sin as you confess it to him and he washes it in his own blood. He takes it all away, purifying your heart and bringing you into a right relationship with him. God the Father. No sin in the house. No sin in the church of Yahshua HaMashiach.
God is love. He that dwelleth in love dwelleth in God, and God dwelleth in him. This is WWJD Ministries with Evangelist Wayne Graner. We'll be back next week at the same time, if the Lord permit and allow it. God bless you till then. I'll see you then.

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Praise the Lord, everybody. This is yours truly, Pastor Lamar Walton, coming live from you from Pillar of Truth Deliverance Temple Ministries, New Jersey. We are on Cruising 92.1 in Violin, New Jersey. If you are in need of any prayer requests, please call 856-696-0092. Again, we have a crisis out here, you guys. Again, we got churches, you know, playing church, and we got people out here, you know, sinning, and the church is okay with that. So today, the title of the message today is called Unprofitable Guests. And we will be coming from 2 Timothy 3:2-5. Right now, we will open up for prayer. Dear Lord God, we thank you, Lord God. God, we ask, God, that you just have your way, God. God, we pray, God, that you just touch, God, somebody's heart, oh God. God, we pray, God, that you just take us, God, God, out of ourselves, Lord God. And you take total, God, control, Lord. God, we pray, God, that you give somebody strength, God. God, we pray, God, that you just touch, God, those that's in need, God, of deliverance, God. God, that's in need, God, of a healing, God. And God, those that's in need, God, of a sound mind, God. God, we pray, God, that you just touch, God, right now, God. God, and you have your way. God, we... So right now, title of the message again is called Unprofitable Guests. Again, sometimes we can come into these places and churches and things like that, and we got a crisis out here. We got people on drugs. We got people out here, you know, drugs infested, methamphetamine and things like that. And the church ain't saying nothing about it. The church is too busy hooked up on, oh, I need to have the best fashion. I need to have the best clothes. I need to have the best suit and the best dress. Well, again, there's no cameras in heaven and there's no water in hell. Again, we got to get the word out. Again, we will be coming from 2 Timothy 3:2. And the word of the Lord reads, For men shall be lovers of themselves, boasters, proud, and blasphemers, disobedient to parents, unthankful, and unholy. Now, again, we got people out here unholy. We got people out here not saved. And we got people out here just not caring about the word of God no more. I remember people used to do altar calls and people used to want to be saved. People want to be delivered and things like that. But we got a crisis out here, you guys. And the church ain't saying anything about it. People out here truth breaking. People out here lying. You got preachers out here laying with women. You got preachers switching in the pulpit. And you got people out here taking on roles of apostles and they women. Again, if you cannot live the word, if you cannot preach the word and live the word and teach the word, then you need to get out of the pulpit because you're not doing nothing but tainting the church. We're here to get people saved. We're not here to treat the church like it's a club. We're not here to treat the church like it's a shacking house. Again, we're here to get people saved. We're here to teach the word of God, and we're here to live the word of God. Again, there's no cameras in heaven, and there's no water in hell. A lot of times, you know, people want to be seen. People want to be seen of what they're preaching. People want to be seen and things like that. But you gotta give all that glory unto God. No man can have God's glory. No man can take God's glory. If you don't want to see people delivered, then you need to get out of the pulpit. If you don't want to see people healed, then you need to get out of the pulpit. If you don't want to see people coming off drugs, if you don't want to see that man coming off fentanyl, then you need to come out of the pulpit. Because that's the real goal. The real goal is to see people change eternally. It's about seeing people change from the inside out. You can always have a form of godliness, but you still denying the power thereof. And that's what it's about. It's about seeing that transformation.
You got people walking around and just not caring about God no more. Nobody's going to the hospitals praying for the sick. Nobody's going into the ghettos and praying for the woman that's on welfare. Nobody's going to these places and touch and talking to these children. You got children out here on the verge of suicide because they're getting bullied at school. Who's talking to these kids? Who's checking on these kids? Who's inviting these kids out to youth group? Who's out here asking these kids if they want to be saved or not? A lot of times we focus just on ourselves. We don't focus on the next person. We don't focus on the community. And that's the problem with the church. The church is in the sealed house, but it's time to come out of those sealed houses. It's time to go into the ghettos and lay hands on the sick. It's time to go into the ghettos and feed the hungry. It's time to go into the ghettos and preach the word of God. A lot of times people, they don't want to go to the ghettos. Nobody wants to go to the ghetto because they're scared. We're Pillar of Truth Deliverance Temple Ministries. We're the Holy Ghost powerhouse. And we are coming to you live from Violin, New Jersey. We're going to be in Violin. We're going to be in Melville. We're going to be in Bridgeton. We're going to be in Camden. We're going to go all over New Jersey preaching the word of God, living the word of God, seeing people get delivered, because that's what it's about. It's about deliverance, pure holiness, pure sound doctrine. A lot of preachers, they not preaching that no more. Because again, they say, oh, holiness is too hard to live. Holiness is not hard to live. You just have to be willing to live it. A lot of times people want to see you fall down bad. But a lot of people can't forgive no more. You got to forgive your cousin. You got to forgive your auntie. You got to forgive that man that abused you. You got to forgive that man, that drug dealer that got you hooked up on drugs, if you want to be saved. Again, it's about seeing people saved. It's about seeing people delivered. It's about seeing people make it to heaven. A lot of people say that they got the roadmap to heaven. But again, if you got the roadmap to heaven, then why are you living so dirty then? If you got the roadmap to heaven, then how come the people not shutting in no more? People don't even know what shut-ins are no more. A lot of people just backslidden from God. A lot of people have given up on God. But I talked to the newcomers here today, the ones, the sinner man. You can be saved. You can be healed. You can be delivered. You can be set free. And you can be baptized in the name of Jesus Christ. I don't know what backsliding preacher told you that you can't be healed. I don't know what backsliding sinning preacher told you that you can't be saved because you came short yesterday, but I'm here to tell you that that's a lie from the pit of hell. You can be saved. God will forgive you. God said, I reign on the just as well as the unjust. A lot of times people go to church and they give up on church because the preacher that's sitting in the pulpit. A lot of time people go to churches and give up on God because the members that's in the church. But I'm here to tell you, don't put your eyes on man. Put your eyes on God and receive your victory, which your victory shall be heaven. Don't let them condemn you to being unsaved. But let's know that your reward comes in heaven. The reward comes in heaven. Again, you got people backsliding. You got people putting on forms and fashion. Again, just because you wear the finest suit, just because you wear the finest dress, that don't mean you saved. It's an internal thing. You got to be saved from the inside out. You got to be saved from the inside out. Your mind has to be changed. Your mind has to be renewed. The goal is to get the gospel of Jesus Christ out. That man that's sitting behind the prison wall, he can be saved. Just because he committed a crime, he still can be introduced to God. Just that woman that's sitting in that asylum, rocking back and forth, that's having suicidal thoughts, devil talking in her mind, she can be saved. Don't let a preacher tell you that you can't be saved because you made a mistake. That's not God. And that, again, it's about winning souls. It's about winning souls. About the work of God. Don't tell nobody. Don't let nobody tell you because you've been in church this and that amount of long, you can't receive the Holy Ghost. You can receive the Holy Ghost. You can receive the evidence of speaking in tongues.
You have to put your mind on Christ. You got to put your mind on God. Don't give up on God just yet, because your victory is right around the corner. Just continue to press on. Again, there's a form of godliness, but a lot of people was denying the power thereof, saying that, hey, I love God. But with the same mouth, they curse God. With the same mouth that they say that they love God with, they gossip, they backbite, they abuse. A lot of things. Paul said that I don't charge for this gospel. You got preachers charging for the gospel of Jesus Christ. $200 prayer line, $400 prayer line. When have healing is free, deliverance is free. The word of God is free. Oh, just because you come to church, oh, my dress too short. Oh, you can't come to service today. That's a lie. You still can receive your change. Because a lot of people that dress sweeping the floor, they be devils anyway. Just a devil in a dress. A lot of men that wear suits, they be men and they be devils in suits. It doesn't matter if your dress sweeping the floor. It doesn't matter what type of suit you got on. But come and get God. Come and get your heart changed. Come and get your mind renewed. Come and get your spirit cleansed out. Because we're living in a dark and perilous times. We're living in a time where people is just blaspheming God. You got people blaspheming God from the church. You got people blaspheming God from the street. Just giving up on God. And you got people laughing at the church. You got people laughing at the church. I'm a newcomer in your city. My name is Lamar. My name is Pastor Lamar Walton, and I come from Pillar of Truth Deliverance Simple Ministries under the leadership of Apostle R.V. Lockhart. And we holiness or hell. We're not here compromising. We want to see deliverance. We want to see change. We want to see people's lives transformed. We want to see people come off of drugs and crack and cocaine. You can come off of those things. Come out of that dark alley. Talk to that prostitute. Tell her that she can see a better way. Go down to the local shelter and talk to those people. Give them resources on how, through God, how they can make a change. It's not all about who can have the best service. It's not all about who can raise the most money. But it's about who can get somebody saved, somebody delivered, somebody baptized through the blood of Jesus Christ. Again, you can go to hell from the church. You can. But I would just repent. I will repent and I will turn from my wicked ways. God is married to the backslider. But don't give up on God just yet. Don't give up on him just yet. But don't continue to drink. Don't continue to smoke. And don't continue to cheat. You got preachers cheating on their wives. You got women cheating on their husbands. You got men laying with men. You got preachers switching. If you want prayer, call into Cruising 92.1. Phone number is 856-69-6-0092. It doesn't matter what you're dealing with. If you're depressed, call in. If you on the verge of suicide, call in. If you are on the verge of giving up and life is just not going your way, call in. If you desire to be saved, call in. But I challenge you, don't give up on God. And don't allow somebody else to allow you to give up on God.
You got to continue to walk in God. You got to continue to talk with God. Take the time out tonight just to talk with him. Say, God, I'm a sinner. I fell from grace. I need you to pick me up. Don't put me down, God. And don't give up. We're holiness or hell. That's it. There's no in between. There's no in and out. Talk to your children. Encourage them to pray. Encourage them to study. Encourage them to get into your local youth group. But don't give up. Don't give up and don't give in. Don't give up and don't give in. Because God is right there for you. When it seems like everybody else has given up on you, God is there for you. God hears your every cry. And God, he'll answer your every need. You just got to continue to call on his name. Don't give up. Don't let that preacher that you caught in that pulpit lying, cheating, stealing, and backbiting allow you to surrender your relationship with God. Don't allow that preacher that you seen switching or the preacher that you caught in the podium doing unruly things allow you to give your relationship up with God. Hold it valuable in this day and time, because we're living in a perilous day. And that's all that you have. That's the most valuable thing that you have, is your relationship with God. Don't allow your mama, don't allow your cousin, don't allow anybody to allow you to forfeit your relationship with God. Again, this is Pastor Lamar Walton from Pillar of Truth Deliverance Temple Ministries, the Holy Ghost powerhouse. The Holy Ghost powerhouse. Again, stay encouraged. Continue on. Continue to fight on. Continue to fight on. Continue to go on. And continue, get under a good church. Get under a church that's thriving. Get under a church that's lasting. Get under a church that's fasting. A lot of churches don't even fast no more. A lot of people don't even pray no more. Study anymore. Just giving up. But don't allow your gifts to be laid dormant because of somebody else. It's not about form or fashion. That's not what's going to get you to heaven. Form or fashion is not going to get you to heaven. What's going to get you to heaven is your internalness. Having love in your heart. Having a kind spirit. Being prayerful. Being fastful. And really and allowing your mind to be renewed. That's what's going to get you to heaven. It's not what you wear. It's not about what you drive. It's not about how much money is accumulated in your bank account. That's not what it's about. But it's about what you can do for God that will last. That's the only thing. It's about the works of God. You got to put the work in. Again, I came here fresh from another state, and I'm an unprofitable guest in your state. I'm not here for money. I'm not here for fame. I'm not here to make you feel good, but I'm here to preach the word of God through holiness in Jesus Christ, that you shall be saved. That you shall be delivered, that you shall be changed, and that you shall be renewed. Again, it's not about the form or the fashion. We got to get out of the form and the fashion state. We got to get out of that.
We got to get out of the form and the fashion. It's not about form or fashion. It's not about who can do this or do that. But you got to see people saved. I come from mental health, but God delivered me. I come from prison, 6 years in prison, but God delivered me. You got to want to be delivered. You got to want to be changed. You got to want to be renewed. And you got to want to be baptized in the blood of Jesus Christ. Again, you have to want to be saved. If you're on drugs, God can save you. If you're on alcohol, God can save you. If you're on pills, God can save you. If you're on fentanyl, methamphetamine, whatever drug you're on, God can save you. God can deliver you. God can clean you up. And God can clean you out. If you have backslidden, God can you can be reconnected with God. Oh, I don't have time for God. I got this and that to do. But God then don't have this and that to do when God is trying to save you. He can. If you're stuck, if you're feeling like your life is in quicksand, God can save you. Just surrender to God with your arms wide open and your heart open. But don't let anybody convince you that God ain't real. Don't let anybody convince you that God can't save. God is still saving. If you're on drugs, God can heal you. If you feel like that your life is in shambles, God can save you. If you feel like that things ain't going right in your life, God can save you. Just turn it all over to God. But again, it's not about the form of the fashion. Because you can still have that and know God. You can still have that and know God. But again, if you are a witch, you are a warlock, any demonic force, we coming. Because it's time to pull the cover off. It's time to pull the cover off. You got people out here bewitching folks. You got devils out here in the churches. You got preachers lying. You got preachers stealing. You got preachers lying to the congregation. If you give me this amount of money, God is going to bless you. Show me anywhere in the Bible, and you can call in, anywhere in the Bible where it says that if you get this amount of money, you was going to receive this or that. Show me in the Bible where a woman can take on the role to be a bishop. Show me in the Bible where a woman can take on the office of an apostle. Show me in the Bible where you still can be crooked and preach the word. Show me in the Bible where you can fake a healing, paying for healing. There's no such thing. Got people coming to your church, getting them on camera, putting them in wheelchairs, faking healing. Oh, I'll pay you $50. When I lay hands on you and you just get up. There's no such thing. It's time to stop fooling the church. Because there's really people out there in need. The church is supposed to be a safe haven. The church is supposed to be a hospital. The church is supposed to be a beacon. The church is supposed to be the safe place where people feel safe. People don't even feel safe in churches no more. Again, unprofitable guest, meaning this. I'm a guest in your town, but I'm not here for money. I'm not here to be famous.
I'm not here to be rich. I'm here to preach the word of God and holiness or hell. That's what we're here to do. Because there's people out here struggling. There's people out here struggling. You got people right now sleeping on the side of the road. Who's going to attend to them? Jesus said, go to the highways and the byways. Who's going to attend to those people? You got people out here in front of stores drinking themselves to death because their wife have left them. Who's going to hear their testimony? You got people out here that's strung out on drugs. Or you just looking, oh, he's strung out. You don't know why he's strung out. You don't know what he went through. But you're the best preacher. Go out and do a work. Oh, she's prostituting. You don't know why she ended up in that state. But go out there and help her to get out of that state. Come out of the churches and go into the street. Come out of your sealed house and go into the street. Go into Camden. Go to Trenton. A lot of preachers scared to go to these places. Go to the ghetto. Go to the ghetto and talk to them. Go to the ghetto and see them. You want people driving fancy cars. You want people to be already established. The goal is to see people transformed by the renewing of their mind. If you can't do that, if you can't do the real work, then come out of the pulpit. Because it's a work that needs to be done. I'm not interested in any relationships that's unholy. I'm not interested in any relationships that's ungodly. And I'm not interested in any relationships that's unpure. Because we're here to see people get saved, baptized through the blood of Jesus Christ. Again, title of the message is Unprofitable Guest. Scoot over, witch. We coming.

Walton. I come from Pillar of Truth Deliverance Temple Ministries, the Holy Ghost Powerhouse. I'm under the leadership of Apostle R.V. Lockhart and Elect Lady T. Lockhart. Again, we're just here to do a work. The highways and the byways is what's needed. The highways and byways is what's needed. Again, take time out to teach somebody. Take time out to see somebody get healed. Take time out to forgive your cousin. Take time out to forgive yourself. Because again, you have to forgive them people. Yes, you're in church, but you still hurt. Oh, my cousin raped me. Forgive him. Oh, my mom beat me. Forgive her. That's one of the things that we struggle with is forgiveness. Forgive that person that hurt you. Oh, they beat my husband, beat on me. Forgive them. And continue on in your walk with Christ. Again, we're living in a dark day, people. It's a dark time. Preachers are sinning. People are lying. People don't want to come to church. But you got to rebuke that. You got to rebuke all of that. You got to rebuke the demon. You got to rebuke that warlock. You got to rebuke that demonic force. Because once you don't rebuke that demonic force and you just about fashion, you're going to have a problem. Come out of that fancy suit jacket and rebuke that devil. Come out of that fancy dress and rebuke that devil. It's not in the clothes, but it's in the work. Come out of that fancy car. You're a preacher. The fancy car. You see somebody going around talking to themselves down the street. You just keep driving. You don't supposed to keep driving. You're supposed to get out and you're supposed to assist them with the spirit that's in you. Unless you got the same spirit they got. But again, it's not about how much you can accumulate here on earth. But it's about heaven. You know, a lot of people don't want to go to heaven. You know why? Because ain't no cameras in heaven. You can't nobody take a picture of you. Can't nobody take a picture of your fancy suit. Can't nobody take a picture of your fancy car. Can't nobody take a picture of your fancy bank account. That's why a lot of people don't want to go to heaven. It ain't no water in hell. There's no water down there. It's hot. But once you down there, you down there. You down there. And there's no coming back from that. There's no start over. So again, you're here. Help somebody. Get the word of God out. We're here at Pillar of Truth Deliverance Temple Ministries, the Holy Ghost Powerhouse. And we are here to do a work. We're coming to you every week from the radio station in Violet, New Jersey. We also are going to be going into the prison system. We're also going to be going into the streets, places that people don't go, the ghettos, the trenches, whatever you want to call them. We're going into those places. Again, this is yours truly,
pastor.

Lamar Walton, coming from Pillar of Truth Deliverance Temple Ministries, New Jersey. Have a blessed day. Stay encouraged. And God bless you.

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But while I'm here without you, I will continue to live out your legacy. 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

0: 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And y'all know every now and then I spin Christian rap, gospel, hip hop. Thank you, Jesus. Thank you, Lord. Today I will be spinning some of the independent or indie artists that have blessed me with their music from all across the country, y'all. But first, I had to spin two dedication songs. The first two songs that you heard were, just give me a minute, y'all. Winner's Promise by the legendary Kirk Franklin. That song right there is dedicated to my late and beautiful Aunt Iris Eleanor Swain, and to the other Swain family members that I have lost over the years, who I will love and miss always. And the song before that was Ups and Downs by David and Tamela Mann. And that song right there is dedicated to all the July married couples. Now I'm going to go on to say the prayer. So wherever you at, please bow your heads and close your eyes. Thank you, Jesus. Thank you, Lord. I thank you, Lord, for our lives, our health, and our strength. I thank you, Lord, for traveling mercy to and from all our destinations. I thank you, God, for being God all by yourself without needing any assistance. God, please camp hedge of protection around every home, every school, every church, every factory, every store, every concert. God, please camp hedge of protection around everyone and everything. And I thank you, Lord, in your precious name. Amen. Now I'm going to go on to read the scripture. I'll be reading Song of Solomon, chapter 5, verses 11 through 15. His head is as the most fine gold. His locks are bushy and black as a raven. His eyes are as the eyes of doves by the rivers of waters, washed with milk and fitly set. His cheeks are as a bed of spices, as sweet flowers. His lips like lilies, dropping sweet smelling myrrh. His hands are as gold rings set with the birth. His belly is as bright ivory overlaid with sapphires. His legs are as pillars of marble set upon sockets of fine gold. His accountant is as Lebanon, excellent as the cedars. I want to thank you, Lord, for the reading and the listening of your precious word. Amen, amen. Now, I will be spending some of the independent or indie artists that have blessed me with their music from all across the country, y'all. Spin it, Matt.
1: Amen.
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1: We've got to come together. We've got to come together in Jesus' name.

0: Yes, Lord, Come Together by Reggie Granham. Yes, Lord, and he's from Virginia, y'all. And the song before that was Christ is My Savior by Kiera. And the song before that was No More Hunting by Keylays. And both of them, yes, Lord, they're from here, y'all. They're from New Jersey. Thank you, Jesus. Thank you, Lord. Jesus. You know I'm always repping Jersey. I love me some Jersey. Yes, Lord. Thank you, Jesus. Thank you, Lord. But now we're going to go on so I can read my announcements. Yes, Lord. You know I always say we. Well, sometimes say we because it's Matt and I. This is kingdom work. We're doing this together. Yes, Lord. And first announcement I would love to read is I would love to mention my radio show group page, Shanique Sweet Sounds, that is on Facebook. Check out the posts and videos. I pray that y'all enjoy what y'all are seeing and hearing. If y'all would like to become a member, please feel free to do so. And my next announcement, for those of y'all that may not know, I also have a group page on Facebook about men and women who were survivors of domestic violence. Myself being an over 20-year survivor of domestic violence, I had to create a page about my other passion. I love being a radio personality, but I love being a survivor of domestic violence just as much. So if there's any men and women who are survivors of domestic violence as well and would like to become a member, please feel free to do so. And my next announcement, please call 911 if you're in immediate danger or if you need immediate help. 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And my next announcement, for anonymous confidential help, 24/7, please call the National Domestic Violence Hotline at 1-800-799-7233-SAFE. Please, if you're still a victim of domestic violence, it is imperative that you utilize both of these numbers. And my next announcement is about the July babies. Y'all please call in so I can wish y'all a happy and blessed birthday. The phone number again here to the radio station is area code 856-696-0092. And my next announcement for the July married couples. Y'all please call in so I can wish y'all a happy and blessed anniversary. The phone number again here to the radio station is area code 856-696-0092. Thank you, Jesus. Thank you, Lord. Jesus. And like I said last Sunday, y'all, I got two more July babies coming up. Yes, Lord. Thank you, Jesus. Thank you, Lord. And my next announcement about Pumpkins Creations. Yes, Lord. Precious Phillips is the owner. And the phone number to her business is area code 856-856-2015. And her email address is pumpkinscreations@gmail.com in Millville here in New Jersey. And her catchy slogan is, you dream it, we create it. And my next announcement is about Mama J's Designs. Joanne Lucky is the owner. 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And her email address is mamajsdesigns25@gmail.com. In Glassboro, yes, Lord, here in New Jersey. Thank you, Jesus. Thank you, Lord. Jesus. And now my next announcement about God's gift to children. Infinite Blessings Child Care. The phone number to this business is area code 856-451-2117. Infinite Blessings Child Care, Director Tamille Jones. The address to this business is 27 Gilmore Street in Bridgeton here in New Jersey. And the zip code is 08302. And her email address is TamilleJones5671@comcast.net. And my next announcement is Amelia African Hair Braiding. The address is 26 North High Street in Millville here in New Jersey. And the zip code is 08332 at Tina's Hair Salon. She does micro braids, individuals, kinky twists, knotless braids, cornrows, kid braids, and more. Men are welcome. And the phone number to her business is area code 973-510-8421. Thank you, Jesus. Thank you, Lord. And my next announcement is about Shop Marvin, Marvin's painting and drywalling business. He wants to improve your home. So call him up so he can hook your home up. The phone number to his business is area code 856-491-2276. And he no longer has a $75 special for power washing. But he may have a holiday special going on. So call him up so you can find out all about it. Yes, Lord. Thank you, Jesus. Thank you, Lord. And my next announcement, which will be my last announcement, shop, shop, shopping. Come shop with us. 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For more information, please contact Pastor Sister Frankie Mae Brown at area code 856-455-5340. And the other phone number is area code 856-506-1985. Sponsored by the BRT Scholarship Committee. Yes, Lord. And now I'm going to go on to read my shout-outs. First, I love the shout-out, Bubba and the Cicero family, love y'all. My children, love y'all. My grandchildren, Shania, a.k.a. Nai-Nai, Anthony, a.k.a. Little Tony, and Kamir, a.k.a. Little Buddy. Mama, I love y'all. My brother, Andrew, love you, Andrew, the Swain family. Yes, Lord, please keep my family up in prayer. I'm not all there today, y'all, because we're laying my aunt to rest this Tuesday. And I just can't imagine it. I just can't picture it. Lord Jesus. My family in Philly, yes, Lord. My family in Georgia. My listeners in South Carolina, love y'all. Yes, Lord. To my fellow radio personality colleagues, the Princess, Lady P, Lady D, and all those who spin the gospel in Jesus' precious name. Love all of y'all, but Jesus loves y'all more. Kevin came in a KBCS Sound LLC. His wife Cassandra and his dad Al. Shout Marvin, Miss Valerie Fisher, Roberta Hags, Eric, my engineer Matt, Tahila, Ronica the Blazing Stars, Darnell the Williams Singers, Joan and Laurel Lake Millville here in New Jersey, Ronald Ivory, Brother Allen, Deacon Carl Jackson, Brother Jerry Jackson, and all y'all Jackson brothers. Pastor and Sister Walker, Nancy and Monica Hill here in New Jersey, Michael and Bridgeton here in New Jersey, John and Millville here in New Jersey, Miris, Miss Nell McLean, my spiritual grandma in Mays Landing here in New Jersey, William and Millville here in New Jersey, Kimberly and Millville here in New Jersey, Joe and Deffer here in New Jersey, Minister Corley, all my kids' teachers, Sister, I pray that y'all having a blessed summer thus far. Sister Helen Huckabee, Kalima Kali and their mother Q, Sandra Cook, Pastor Mark and Sister Pearl Wiley, Lorraine Braxton, Arthur Irish J. Benton, Sheila, Big Mo and All United, Bishop and Sister Brown of Beth Ann Revival Temple. Yes, Lord. Yes, Jesus, my spiritual parents, Pastor and Sister Boyer of Trenton, North Jersey, Brother Elwood, Brother Raymond, Richard from Summers Point, Pastor Newton, Katrina Thomas, the Mack family, Mother Turner, Samuel Brown Jr., a.k.a. Miracle, Frankie Smiles, Michelle and Bridgeton here in New Jersey, Edith, Renetta Donaldson, Arlene, Miss Freeman, Olivia, Angie, Carol, Helen, and a shout out to all the other people that have been praising and worshiping with me since 2018. And if I repeat or forgot anybody's name, please forgive me. I apologize. Please charge it to the head and not the heart. Yes, Lord. Thank you, Jesus. Thank you, Lord. Now, Matt, can you, one more thing, a testimony time. Like I said, I'm trying to hold it together, y'all. If anyone has a testimony, please call in because Sister in Christ, Shanique, would love to hear it. I would love to hear all about the goodness of Jesus as well as his daddy because I know both of them have done some awesome things for y'all. The phone number again here to the radio station is area code 856-696-0092. Now, Matt, can you please continue to spin the CDs of some of the independent or indie artists that have blessed me with their music from all across the country?
1: Amen.
0: Yes, Lord.

The Lord is the strength of my life. Of whom shall I be afraid? God came in my life and he set up a standard in me. And ever since that day, I gotta tell somebody. I got to tell the whole world.

0: Welcome me by Women of Destiny. Thank you, Jesus. Thank you, Lord. And they're from South Carolina, y'all. And the song before that was He Done It All by Evangelist Mary Knowles. Thank you, Jesus. Thank you, Lord. And she's from Mississippi, y'all. Thank you, Jesus. Thank you, Lord. And the song before that is We Have Come, Jesus Saves by the Jackson Brothers. Yes, Lord. And that song right there was spinned in the memory of Bishop Nathaniel James and Christopher Jackson. And the Jackson Brothers, they're from Pennsylvania, y'all. Repping the East Coast again. Yes, Lord. Thank you, Jesus. Thank you, Lord. Jesus, Jesus, Jesus. Now, Matt, can you please continue spinning the CDs of some of the independent or indie artists that have blessed me with their music from all across the country?
1: Amen.
0: Yes, Lord.

My Crown by Bobby Wilson and the Chosen Ones. And they're from South Carolina, y'all. And the song before that was Found Your Love by George Goldsboro. And he's from here, y'all. He's from New Jersey, repping New Jersey again, the East Coast. Thank you, Jesus. Thank you, Lord. But now we have came to the end of my show. Shanique Sweet Sounds. This is Sister in Christ, Shanique. Until next Sunday, y'all stay blessed by the best. God will give you favor for your labor. I love y'all, but Jesus loves y'all more. And the devil thought he had me. Yeah, he thought. But Jesus came and grabbed me. Again, please keep my family, the Swain family, yes, Lord, up in prayer as we lay our aunt, our beautiful aunt, to rest this Tuesday. Yes, Lord, the last song that you will be hearing is Standing on His Promise by Lisa Jones. Now, Lisa Jones, she's also a podcaster, you know, as well as an artist, and then she had a podcast. She has a podcast, I should say. I was on it this past June the 30th. Yes, Lord, it was a beautiful interview. I really enjoyed, you know, chopping it up with Queen Alicia. That's the name of her podcast. Yes, Lord, Jersey Girls, chopping it up. And like I said, she's from here. She's from New Jersey, y'all. Just like I said, just keep me up in prayer. See ya.

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2: 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The Crazy

0: Gibb, who is the centerfold of numerous teen magazines in 77. That's I Just Want to Be Your Everything. Playing America's Favorites, I'm Chuck Matthews on Greatest Hits USA. Once again, welcome to our three-hour musical mind excursion. Coming up on today's show, we'll be counting around the American charts for the last week in July. I'll be taking your requests at 855-USA-HITS. In the second hour, I'll go back to 1964 and to finish off a top five countdown from 1975.
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0: Kicking things off for number 10 are the Raiders, whose bass guitarist nicknamed Fang recorded three different bass tracks for that single. Then the engineer combined all of them to give that full sound. Here's Hunger.

0: in from Paul Revere and the Raiders on Greatest Hits USA. 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
1: This is Bob Cousill of the Cousills, and you are listening to all this good music on Greatest Hits USA. You take-

Bills from 68 with a song that was written by Tony Romeo. Tony claims that the Indian Lake in that song was in upstate New York in Hamilton County. Next up on Greatest Hits USA, from the Great White North, it's Anne Murray, who won Best Country Vocal for her Love Song single at the 17th Grammys in 74. Anyhow, while there, she bumped into John Lennon at the awards, who told Anne her version of You Won't See Me was, quote, the best cover ever of any Beatles song, unquote. Now, that

0: 77, who, believe it or not, had a contract with Motown Records back in 71. That's Do You Wanna Make Love? Did you make an eQuest yet? 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Coming up next, The Price is Right. Plus, I've got the birthday bunch.
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2: In just one day, Morgan's smile was completely transformed. 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
3: Before, I wouldn't want any attention on me. I basically changed my personality. I didn't want people to pay attention to me.
2: Sure.
3: Now I feel like I can be myself. I can laugh. I can make jokes because I don't mind if people look at me now because I feel better about myself.
2: Why'd you choose here and how do you feel about that?
3: 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There's certain places that do it because I wanted more one-on-one attention than just one of many.
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3: I wanted to be able, just like I did a week or so ago, I called and said, hey, can you see me real quick?
2: Sure.
3: And you guys were able to do that.
2: Yeah, that's a very good point. When you have a procedure like this done with me, it's me you're going to get.
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before, Crispin St. Peter's from 67, with a song that was based on a fable from the Middle Ages called The Pied Piper of Hamelin. Next up on Greatest Hits USA, Sean Cassidy, who in 1979 married actress Ann Pennington, who is the sister of Janice Maureen Pennington, who you may remember as being one of Barker's beauties on The Price is Right. And the two sisters, they both were Playmates of the Month in Playboy. Here's the Do Run Run.

Yesterday once more, number two this week. It's now time for the birthday bunch. Here we go. Yay! Here are some birthdays for this week in July. On the 26th, it's Sir Michael Philip Jagger of the Rolling Stones. You may know him as Mick. They've got a brand new album called Foreign Tongues. And Darlene Love. You can find her in the Rock and Roll Hall of Fame. On July 27th, Bobby Gentry. Swing! Man, she was smoking. She wrote the Ode to Billy Joe. And Maureen McGovern. Her biggest hit came from the Poseidon Adventure. On July 28th, it's Rudy Valli. Does anyone have a megaphone? And Jonathan Edwards. He gave you a little bit of sunshine. And last, on July 31, it's Lobo, who was a singer-songwriter out of Tallahassee, FLA. From the fall of 72, this was his first hit on the radio. It's Me and You and a Dog Named Boo on Greatest Hits USA.

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0: 4 top 10 records in a row right after leaving Motown. That's one of them. On and On. Next up on Greatest Hits USA, I've got a classic from the Mamas and Papas. Plus, one of your requests could be next.
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3: Before, I wouldn't want any attention on me. I'd basically change my personality. I didn't want people to pay attention to me.
1: Sure.
3: Now I feel like I can

0: be myself. I can laugh. I can make jokes because I, you know.
1: Yeah.
0: I don't mind if people look at me now because I feel better about myself.
1: Why'd you choose here and how do you feel about that?
0: I chose your office because of your reputation. I didn't want to go to one of the like factories to do it. There's certain places that do it because I wanted more one-on-one attention than just one of many.
1: Sure.
0: I wanted to be able, just like I did a week or so ago, I called and said, hey, can you see me real quick?
1: Sure.
0: And you guys were able to do that.
1: Yeah, that's a very good point. When you have a procedure like this done with me, it's me you're going to get.
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0: the greatest harmonies in rock and roll. Number six, I Saw Her Again, the Mamas and Papas from 66. 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Here comes the number.
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0: Who's on the phone?
2: Yeah, my name is Blackfish Charlie. I'm from Wading River. And I'd like to hear Fleetwood Mac.
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0: That was Gwen McRae, who gave you a million seller in the summer of 74. That's Rockin' Chair. Coming up next hour on Greatest Hits USA, she went to the Olympics. Plus, they crashed into the moon. Stay tuned. 1964 is next.
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3: 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Welcome to Your Money Matters with Temma and Joel Steele. 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
4: Good afternoon. You're listening to Your Money Matters with Temma and Joel Steele. We're here every Sunday from 2 to 3. It's hard to believe, but the month and the year is flying by. July is basically over or about over, and here we are going into August already. And, you know, up through halfway through the year, we had a pretty good year, but we're having some volatility. Things have been shaky, and all the things that we sort of felt good about the last, I don't know, several weeks leading up to this week, we're kind of taking a second look at. There's a lot of volatility, a lot of uncertainty, and there's people out there that are wondering what's going to happen, which is, I guess, nothing new. But what is new is the return of the volatility, the return of seeing some ugly days in the market. But the good news is people are still in a good spot. It's still been a good year overall, but it's just another reminder that things don't always stay put.
5: We always tell you to take some gains off the table. And many of you, depending on what you're invested in, you've seen some of your gains dissipate. The thing is, when the market is in a high position, which it still is relatively high, you should take some gains off the table. It doesn't make sense not to do that, truly. So we're encouraging clients to review what is your, you know, tolerance for a lot of the volatility that we're encountering. And I will tell you that as you get older and as you are retiring and into your retirement years, your taste for volatility decreases because there's so many other things going on. Your health may not be the same. You wake up one morning and all of a sudden you have an ache and a pain that you never had before, or your family members have issues. So the thing is, you want to make sure that you're maximizing your money, and you can do that by minimizing some of your risk.
4: Yeah, you know, it's risk versus return. It's the balance. It's the main thing that I focus on every day during the week. That's how I describe what I do. I'm balancing risk versus return. But it's people's money that I'm working with. And so if you say, well, I am concerned about the markets, I do want to reduce my risk, or I don't want to potentially lose 10, 20, 30% if things get out of hand, that's fine to have that sentiment and think it, but until you actually do something about it, your money can be like a runaway freight train. So, you know, I don't think that this is a, you know, call everybody, sound the alarm bells, but it's just a reminder that you can have volatility, and things that you think are going to work out well might not. And sometimes if you get good news in markets, it leads to bad news. For example, one of the headlines this week, as we'll get into that shortly, was about unemployment claims were down at a really low level. I think the lowest since 1969, which is hard to believe. And so does that give the Fed the green light to raise rates because the unemployment rate has dipped below 4.2% for the first time in a while? I hope not, because most people I've talked to are struggling to pay their bills. Even the people that have money, they're frustrated. They're tired of it. I mean, all of us are tired of these bills. And so if the Fed's going to come in and raise rates, that's bad for the stock market. It's bad for the bond market. It's bad for consumers. It makes you wonder who it's good for.
5: Yes, we have to watch that. But I wanted to bring up a subject I find with many of our clients when they come in. There's too much money sitting in unproductive bank accounts. A lot of people are keeping, you know, $200,000 or more in the bank. I know you might be thinking, well, gee, I wish I had that. But a lot of you have a lot of money sitting in the bank. There's two problems. You think that that money is safe, and of course it is. You have FDIC insurance and all of that. However, you have an interest rate risk in that the money is not earning what it earned last year. If you're earning maybe 2.5 or 3%, but you may not even be earning that. And then to boot, if it's not an IRA, it's taxable. You get a 1099 whether you've taken money out or not. many of our clients with this kind of money in the bank, we ask them, do you have a large expense coming up? Is something large coming? And they say no, but it makes them happy. It shouldn't make you happy to have that kind of unproductive money. There are other very safe options where your money can be more productive. So if we're talking to you out there and you have that much sitting in the bank, meet with your financial service professional and look at options. It's really important. You worked very hard to get to where you are today, and your money should not be out there laying in the sun doing nothing. You can be laying out in the sun doing nothing. This is that time of year. Make sure you have your sunscreen on. But your money shouldn't be doing that.
4: Okay, if you're a first-time listener to the show or it's been a while, we want to tell you about who we are, why we do the show. We are a mother and son team of financial service professionals, and we do the show every Sunday because there's always things that are happening, things you're hearing from the media, things you're hearing from friends, family, people at barbecues, cookouts, all these different things. And there's a lot of information out there, so much so that that information converts itself into misinformation.
5: Oh, isn't that the truth? And there's no topic more with more information that is in misinformation is something like RMDs. Every day, pretty much, we have somebody come in and announces, I'm 72 and a half, do I have to start my RMD? I'm 65, do I need to start it? I mean, there's so much misinformation. But the thing is, if you're not sure, you pick up the phone, you call your financial service professional. We invite you to call us at 856-321-0070 with a simple question such as, do I need to do this? Do I need to do that? And we can answer it for you so you're not acting on misinformation.
4: So as I was saying, there's a lot of misinformation out there, but we do this show every week to try to provide clarity, try to provide some stability, and help you figure out what to do, whatever the week did, how the week did, good or bad, and what not to do. Because sometimes that's the best decision, is not doing anything, but sometimes doing nothing is the worst decision. It's hard to tell. We like to deal with the facts around here because when you deal with the facts, you make the best decisions, in my opinion. And so that's why we're doing the show. So we've been helping people retire for a long time. You've been doing this since 1981. So for you math majors out there, that's 45 years. I've been doing this for over 22 years. And we really enjoy helping people figure out what to do with their money. It's like solving problems or putting together a puzzle. I love putting puzzles together, putting the right piece in the right place, not stopping till it's done. And that's what we do with people's money. It's not just how much it's up or how much is in stocks or bonds or cash. It's how can we accomplish the goal? What's the best solution or solutions to the problem or what we're trying to do, what you need, if it's an income or if it's a level of risk or peace of mind you're looking for. We really like helping people and doing it in an unbiased way. There's a million financial people out there. There's tons of financial products, but it's making sure that your money's the best place for you all the time.
5: And many of you are not concerned about your position or perhaps your spouse, but you're concerned about your children and your grandchildren. A lot of times people have no idea if they pass away or something happens to them, how the money goes to the next generation. What kind of taxable event? Is there inheritance tax? If you haven't had this discussion with your financial service professional, you owe it to yourself to do that. Because again, you may be thinking rules that are not correct. We run into this a lot.
4: So we try to provide you with updates, with limits on what you can put into your accounts, what are the ages, when you can take money out, all this stuff. But to keep it simple, if you have a question, comment, feedback, you're trying to get some clarification, call us or email us, 856-321-0070, or visit our website, steelfinancialsolutions.com. That's STEELE. financialsolutions.com. So we'll do a recap of this past week. We'll do some articles, headlines, and stories around the globe relative to finance. We'll get into our client stories, which are people that came in this week. And then we'll wrap up with Q&A. It's what we always do, and that's what we're going to do again this week.
5: Yep.
4: We've been doing this show for over 15 years. We don't know how much longer we'll do it, but we're doing it today. Okay. So thanks for tuning in.
5: Yes. Okay. I wanted to mention something here that happened on Thursday.
4: Well, we're going to do a recap, so okay. Let's make that part of the recap.
5: All right. And this was on NBC News. Oil surges to $100 per barrel after Red Sea attacks. Now, what's important about this? Everybody hears about the Strait of Hormuz, and you figure that's the only way that oil was getting out, but it's not so. The trade route separating Africa and the Gulf has served as an important release valve for oil unable to get through the Strait of Hormuz until now. And what happened was ships were bombed there again. So it's a problem. And when the oil price per barrel goes up to $100, you know what that means. You're going to see that at the pump. So that's really a concern. Again, hopefully things are going to de-escalate. But right now we're in a state of things escalating, unfortunately.
4: Yeah, I just feel a little irritated today just looking at this past week. I felt like there was no good news really anywhere relative to the markets. And the economy, I guess, is in pretty good shape still. But it's almost like that's backfiring because this low unemployment claims gives the Fed more fuel for the fire to potentially raise rates, which I really don't think is going to be a good thing. You know, mortgage rates are up at a really high level, and the 10-year Treasury is up at almost not quite 5%,
5: yes.
4: but it's getting closer to 5 than it's much closer to 5 than it is to 4. You know, rates were expected to come down, provide some relief, and we're going in the wrong direction. I do think this will change and turn around, but I don't have the same confidence that that's going to be sooner versus later. I think it might be maybe next year, maybe the year after, probably not that far, but you just don't know.
5: And that's the problem. You don't know. And you can't control a lot of things. You know, sometimes we joke around with this article of last week about having daylight saving time be all the time. And we were talking and laughing, and we each had different opinions. And then I said, you know, we don't really get to vote ourselves. We have representatives to vote, but we don't get to vote. You do get to decide where your money is placed. Nobody's telling you where it has to be. Nor should anybody that's not a financial service professional be telling you that. You know, it's great to have friends and relatives, and maybe they enjoy working on their own portfolios and being day traders, whatever. But that doesn't mean that you should do that.
4: And look, I know we talk a lot about risk and whether you're aggressive, mid-risk, conservative, but that's not what the show is all about. There's a lot of financial decisions and emotions that come along with it. We want to make sure you have the total package, that you not only have the money, you have the income, but you're able to enjoy yourself and your time and have peace of mind. And so again, this week we had a few things happen. We had this more bombing, which now feels like nobody's happy with Iran, so we'll see how that goes. Things on this front can change from minute to minute. You might hear about something bad happening, then all of a sudden you might hear, wait a second, you know, someone's waving the white flag or agreeing to sit down at the table again. You don't know. And sometimes the worse it gets, you're that much closer to a positive surprise or change, which is what we've had happen. We had that happen in COVID. In the darkest part of COVID, things shot up out of nowhere. We had that in the tariff tantrum. April 2025 ended up being a great year, but you would never know based on how April of 2025 went. And even this year, in late February and March, the markets really took a hit because of the beginning of this Iran war. And then things were pretty good for a while, but they were good before that, they were good after that. You know, lately, you know, a little more red than green. But we just keep having these pieces of news, and that's all about guessing what the Fed's going to do again, and I'm really tired of that one. But getting into some of the headlines now, we also had late Thursday, the Trump administration announced the next phase of global tariffs. So it's like we didn't have enough problems and issues this week. We're back with more tariffs in the headlines. Now, it doesn't seem like it's that big of a hike because there were some 10% tariffs, and now they're looking at 10 to 12.5% rates on a lot of the globe. So they announced the replacement for 10% global tariffs that expired midnight on Thursday going into Friday. They'll be supplanted by a suite of new tariffs that go into effect 12:01 a.m., and the rates will be 10 to 12.5% on more than 60 of America's top trading partners.
5: And as soon as we get into articles, I have an article about that.
4: Yeah, and I'll end this one here then because it's probably the same or a similar article. But look, that's not probably great for the markets. So we've had some down days. You know, we had Thursday was a down day with the thing you just mentioned about the, you know, a different sea that's having a hard time getting oil moved around. The price, I remember seeing the price come down for regular gas, $3.49. Now it's back over $4.
5: Yep.
4: You know, it's just irritating.
5: Well, you know, even getting the oil through the Red Sea or Strait of Hormuz, it has to be refined, and that takes time. So the thing is, even if everything was open again and everything's flowing, you can't just put that right in your gas tank.
4: Yep. Yep. All right. So really, that's kind of the recap of the week. You know, just not a great week. Not the worst week at all, but just not any great news on really any front. I felt stocks struggled this week. I felt bonds struggled this week, which is really frustrating to see because bonds are supposed to be the more conservative, protect your principal. And they have good dividends and things like that, but they haven't really cooperated from an appreciation standpoint, which is why we're introducing things for some of our clients that aren't stock or bond. They're a good alternative that gives good upside without as much downside. And you have to realize that sometimes something safer isn't safe. And if it's not set in stone or guaranteed or truly protected, it actually might go down. And people ask about real estate and gold and commodities.
5: Oh, how about gold? Gold really took a hit.
4: Yeah, people, these are safe assets. Sometimes they are. Sometimes they're volatile. You know, on Thursday when the markets were down quite a bit, gold was down quite a bit. Bitcoin was down a bit. There's days, months, weeks, and years where it feels like nothing is working. And to me, that's frustrating managing money. But it just happens sometimes. But when you look at the one day at a time, it's like that feeling if you ever cut yourself on glass, that first reaction is like, it's not good. But then, you know, a week, a month, a year later, it's like you don't even think about it because you're fine. You're back to doing things 100% or better. A lot of investments that do get hit from time to time are the same investments that got your assets to where you are today.
5: That's really a good point, Joel. Yep. All right, ready for the articles?
4: Let's do it.
5: Okay. This is from U.S. News from the Wall Street Journal on Tuesday, the 21st of July. Trump hits Canada with more tariffs. And this is really interesting. President Trump imposed an additional 50% tariff on certain goods from Canada, including wine, hockey sticks, which is interesting, and cement. The White House said that the tariffs are designed to offset the burden and disadvantage from what it described as Canada's discrimination of U.S. goods, including autos. It also comes after smoke from raging wildfires in Canada drifted into the U.S., blanketing cities including New York, Chicago, and Washington. So this is kind of like a smack, like, because we all experienced this for a few days. We almost couldn't go outside because it was hard to breathe. So that's part of that. We have to watch and see what happens with that.
4: Yeah, you know, it's just a bit much here. You know, and in an article, Trump said that, you know, he's only got 2.5 years. He's trying to change these practices. But this just feels like not a good time to continue to fight and argue with what's supposed to be an ally. But again, that's more of a political thing. But generally, it's not great for the markets when there's focus on the tariffs and lack of imports and exports and things like that with some of these trading partners. But again, sometimes good news is bad news. Bad news is good news. Who knows? Who knows what this ultimately means? It doesn't sound good. Change in pace here. You're probably stressed out of your mind listening to some of this. And we have an article coming in from the Wall Street Journal from the 21st that coffee drinking is linked to heart benefits.
5: Yeah, I thought you'd like that, Joel, because you like your coffee.
4: Well, you know, it's like sometimes you have a cup of coffee in your hand, you read an article that is bad for you, so you put it down. Then you read an article that is good for you, pick the coffee back up. And you don't know what to do, but, you know, by the time you pick it up sometimes, it might be iced coffee because you just don't know. But real quick here, because I know a lot of our listeners and clients are coffee drinkers, there's good news for coffee drinkers. Up to 5 cups of the brew a day are safe for most adults, may even have benefits for heart health, according to a new scientific statement by Folgers, just kidding, by the American Heart Association.
5: Thank you, Joel.
4: Downing between 3 to 5 8-ounce cups of coffee daily or around 400 milligrams of caffeine is linked to a lower risk of heart disease, heart failure, stroke, and type 2 diabetes. I don't know if that's true. Just thought I would interject this purely to lighten the mood.
5: Yeah.
4: But I also don't know who drinks 5 cups of coffee. I have 1 or 2 cups in the morning, and that's it for the day. I wouldn't push it. But the spinoff of this article is I wouldn't suggest you do anything that's dangerous for your heart, including watching the market all the time, reading negative headlines, and anything else that stresses you out.
5: Everything in moderation. My mom used to say that, and it's so true. Okay, now this is an article, an interesting article, that Japan's prima ballerina remains on point, which I thought was really cute, at 77. She was 3 years old when she first put on a pair of ballet shoes. 75 years later, she's still dancing. She turned 78 in December and is the prima ballerina in Japan's storied ballet company. She's the world's oldest ballerina, still taking on demanding lead roles. Now, why do I mention this? Because many of you that are getting into your later 70s, you may feel that you're totally limited and there's not much life on the other side. But I will tell you, this lady is a prime example of that. Now, you may not have been doing something since you've been 3 years old, but when you're retired and you have the time and the physical ability, do something interesting. You know, if you like to square dance when you were younger, give it a shot. There's so many things out there. Many people just have kind of given up and they become negative. But remember that you still have a lot of life in you. Don't look at necessarily what your age is. Feel how you feel inside and act on it and do something fun.
4: Yeah, I like doing fun things. I hope more people do that, because a lot of people, they're just stuck in the moment and they don't really think about what they enjoy, what they're passionate about, all that stuff.
5: And also, we talked about one of our client stories many moons ago here, that her family is trying to make her old, even though she's fine.
4: Right.
5: They're trying to move her into a facility. They're concerned about that she's getting a little bit older. She's in 100% perfect shape, but it's starting to really get into her psyche that, gee, maybe she should do this. And it's really a problem. So if you have people, again, that are doing that to you and you're fine, tell them to bug off. You know, you control your life.
4: Okay, article here is from Yahoo Finance. This was from Friday. Why the midterm elections could be a buying opportunity for investors. People like to look at lines in the sand and events that could be opportunistic, and they might be and they might not be. It's a bit of a coin flip. But I will say that historically, after the midterms into the end of June, which would be June of 27, historically, the markets provided really good returns. Mm-hmm. Will it happen again? We don't know. It doesn't just happen because it happens. There's usually reasons behind it, and sometimes it just coincides with that. But some people like to know the history, so that's a little bit of it loosely. We'll talk more about that as we get into and closer to and beyond it. But with U.S. midterms only 4 months away, Washington has started to spiral as Democrats and Republicans jostle for control of both the Senate and the House. The outcomes could have wide consequences not only for U.S. politics, but also for the U.S. market, as control will dictate what policies the Trump administration can push through. Despite the volatility of the elections, the slate of races could create strong conditions for investors. History suggests investors may be better served focusing on market behavior rather than political predictions. Mid-year terms historically correlate with the weakest annual equity performance of the four-year presidential cycle, with growth averaging only 4.6%, while stocks generate the largest average drawdowns and highest realized volatility. However, the 12 months after the midterms, which is what I'm talking about, the pre-election year, shows the highest annual growth, setting up strong prospects for investors. When you go back to 1954, the S&P 500 has risen in every one of the last 18 post-midterm periods, averaging a return of 18.2%. The pattern reflects a common market tendency. Uncertainty peaks ahead of the election and begins to fade once the outcome becomes known. Investors gain greater clarity on the policy landscape, allowing attention to shift back towards fundamentals such as economic growth, earnings, and monetary policy. And I'll leave the article at that. Now, again, I want to be clear. There's no guarantee. There's no assurance. Some of you might be thinking, oh, 18 times they've done it. Well, this could be the first time they don't. We don't know. But it's just nice to know that sometimes when you have the fog and the volatility that we're having now, with, again, only about 4 months to go, now basically going into August, that, yeah, maybe we'll have some more volatility, and rightfully so. Oh, there's so much uncertainty right now. And I'm not even talking about the midterms. I'm talking about everything else.
5: Mm-hmm.
4: You add that in the mix, but then afterwards, we might have a nice period. We might get back to a good run here. And this is why you don't get out of good investments. So while we talk about updating your risk, it doesn't necessarily mean running for the hills or putting your money under your mattress. Look, the deal is short-term volatility is the price you pay for long-term growth. Any investment that's worth a lot of money and has a good return has probably had a period where it didn't do well.
5: Absolutely, yes.
4: You know, Amazon almost went bankrupt in 1999 into 2000. You know, imagine if you sold, oh, let me get out of this volatility. You'd probably be kicking yourself. And some of you might have actually done that.
5: Yep.
4: You know, you're hearing about stocks like Tesla. They're down at a really low level. You might think, I should sell my Tesla stock. Or some people think this is a buying opportunity. What matters is what you're looking to accomplish and what you're looking to avoid. Nobody gets through life with their money spinning everything into gold like Rumpelstiltskin. People have hits and they have misses. People like to talk about their hits. They don't talk about their misses.
5: It's like with gambling. Same thing. You hear when they hit big at the tables, but you never hear how much they lost.
4: There's so many things like that. Like you hear about the plane that crashes, like, you know, one out of, you know, a million flights. And then someone doesn't want to fly because they're afraid their plane's going to crash. Exactly. The market has a down period. Someone doesn't want to invest because they're afraid they're going to lose money. It's just part of the deal. Again, that short-term volatility, but historically it's led to long-term growth. So you have to be careful, but you also have to be realistic and focus. When you focus on the goals, not trying to only make money and never lose money, it helps you invest better and for longer. People that lose, you know, a dollar of their principal and they pull out, it's almost impossible to make money. It's like you need more room to run. You know, it's like planes have a runway. Like, give your money some runway. You might say, look, I don't want to see it go down by 20% or more, but I'll leave it in if it doesn't do that. Okay, fine. But make sure you're not invested in something that might drop 21%, but then go up 40%. Because now you sold low and you missed out on the uptick.
5: Yeah, so it's a very individual thing. And that's why we always encourage you to meet with your financial service professional at least once a year to make sure that your money is doing what you need it and want it to do. You're listening to Your Money Matters with Tema and
4: Joel Steele.
5: We're delighted that you're spending part of your Sunday afternoon with us. We are spending part of our Sunday afternoon with you, and we're happy to do that. We've been doing this for many, many years. But we are available if you have a question, a comment, something you've heard. Again, we mentioned at the top of the show, there's so much misinformation, and we don't want you to be operating on incorrect information. Our phone number, 856-321-0070, or you could go to our website if you'd like, Steele, S-T-E-E-L-E, financialsolutions.com. We have a lot of good information on our website. You can click through if you want to contact us, but we're here for you. That's why we do the show.
4: All right, let's do one or two more articles, and we'll go to our client stories.
5: Okay. All right. My article here from the Wall Street Journal on Sunday, July 18th, gas prices will stay higher for longer, even if oil falls. Now, I mentioned this earlier, but now I'm going to go into a little bit more detail. Refining capacity is strained, and fuel markets don't have much of a buffer. Why are fuel prices so much higher? One reason is that fuel markets don't have the buffers that crude oil had. This means that even if there's another ceasefire that allows oil to flow again, gasoline and diesel prices are likely to stay higher for longer. Crude oil supply was boosted by hefty releases from strategic petroleum reserves around the world. Remember, Joel, we were talking about that happening? These releases were of crude oil rather than refined fuel. All of this crude oil needs to be processed to become gasoline and diesel. But refining capacity in two major fuel export regions, Middle East and Russia, have been severely curtailed by conflict. So that tells you right then and there what the big issue is here. In Russia, the world's second largest fuel exporter after the U.S., more than a quarter of refining capacity has been knocked offline by Ukrainian drones. Despite tight fuel inventories, global gasoline demand has remained resilient because of government policies to protect consumers from high prices. In total, 92 countries have introduced some kind of consumer support in the form of fuel tax cuts, subsidies, price caps, or other support systems. Relief will not be on the way for motorists for some time, even if the Strait of Hormuz opens. And the reason is that shut-in crude oil production can be resumed quickly, but turning refining capacity back on takes longer. There's also a logistic bottleneck as well. The problem, the U.S. doesn't have a big strategic stockpile of gasoline or diesel. Unfortunately for drivers and the U.S. economy, there's no easy way out of higher gas prices. So I hate to be a, a downer here, but it's realistic. You know, as I mentioned earlier in the show, just because oil's getting through, it doesn't mean you can put it in your gas tank. And the refineries in Russia and the Middle East countries, again, they're being hit with the war. I mean, the whole thing is a mess.
4: Yeah.
5: Bottom line.
4: Yeah, yeah. So I've got a last article here we're going to do today. from MFS Beyond the News, and it builds on an article from Investment News back from July 14th. I don't know if we talked about this. I think we mentioned it, but ice cold June CPI data comes in below expectations, and that inflation really took a big drop. And so the MFS piece that was on the 20th that it came out said 6 for 6. Headline consumer price index fell 0.4% month over month in June for the largest monthly decline since April of 2020. In the last 80 years, there have been 6 other instances in which month over month CPI has fallen by 0.3% or more than a year out from a recession. All 6 times, the S&P 500 was higher 3 months later with the median gain at 3.7%.
5: Yeah, see, that's it right there. You have to be so careful. You know, you don't want to pull out.
4: Philly Flex here, local piece. The Philadelphia's Fed business outlook for general business conditions for July surged to 41.4, the highest level since November of 2021. It's the 4th largest increase in the survey's history. Indicators for future activity also continue to suggest growth ahead, although most readings did moderate. Then they have landing. What landing? A record 54% of global fund managers see no landing in the global economy over the next 12 months, meaning let the music play, let the party keep going. Equity allocations to U.S. stocks are the most overweight since December 2024, which is a lot. So a lot of people, even though we're having some volatility, they're saying this is still the place to be. This is still the best game in town. Still bullish. The average Wall Street strategist S&P 500 year-end price target currently stands at 7,845, which is 3.6 above the July 15th closing level. And then lastly on here, a little bit more of a negative finish, Big Blues. Shares of IBM plunged 25.2% on July 14th after the company announced weaker-than-expected earnings for Q2. It was the largest single-day drop for IBM on record, surpassing the 23.7% plunge on Black Monday, which was October 19th, 1987. So if you're out there and you have, let's say, IBM in your portfolio and you're watching the S&P or you're watching the Dow or the NASDAQ, you've got bigger problems. This is why you don't want to have too much exposure to a single particular stock.
5: Oh, big time. Yep.
4: But that's, I mean, it's, you know, it's biggest day that hits. I mean, so if you have a $500,000, $1 million amount of money in that stock and that happens, that's a bad day. I don't care how sunny it is out there. We are trying to help you protect yourself from all the crazy things. You know, there's things that can happen, things that are announced in advance, things that aren't. And you have to ask yourself, is this risk worth it? Am I taking more risk than I'm comfortable? It's not just about making money. It's, are you potentially losing more money than you're comfortable losing?
5: Yep, exactly. Okay.
4: All right, let's go now to our client stories. Our client stories are people that came in this past week or we had a phone conference with, and we'll share some of the more interesting takeaways from these stories.
5: Our first client story is a lady that we've worked with her parents, and we've worked with her for many, many years. She has now a granddaughter who's having a lot of behavioral issues, and her son has asked if she could help with extra costs for counseling and things like that. Now, this client has a decent amount of money, but she's also facing a dilemma with her spouse, who is having health issues as well. You know, it's almost like a person is standing and you have somebody pulling their left arm and somebody else is pulling their right arm. And it's really tough. And that's kind of the situation she's in. And many of you may be in this. We call it the sandwich generation, where you have to help people that are older than you, or your spouse, or people that are younger than you, or even a grandchild in this case. She asked us, is it a problem if she gives, let's say, $20,000 or $30,000? Will that affect her? Well, obviously, of course, it will affect her. The thing is, you have to look at what percent of your assets is this representing. You know, if you have millions of dollars, then this is not a big deal. But if you don't, it is a big deal. Also, it's an open wallet. This thing, the little girl, is only about 5 years old. It's going to be many, many years that she's probably going to need extra help. And our client is really not in a position to be giving this kind of money. It's a real dilemma. You know, she loves her granddaughter and she wants to help, but we really had to kind of talk turkey with her and explain this, because she's getting older, her spouse is getting older and having medical issues as well.
4: You know, another client story, just kind of one angle of it, is clients that are really well off and they've helped their kids with private high school, with college. And there's this ongoing expectation where they want, you know, dad and granddad to keep paying for all these things. And there, I won't share the whole conversation, but, you know, it's basically like, you know, like, if, you know, aren't you paying for that again? And it just, I just hate to hear things like that. It's nice to help, but it's totally a different story when it's expected, because say what you want, it's not appreciated if you are really just kind of there expecting it.
5: Isn't
4: with your hand out.
5: Yeah. The thing is this, when you give a large gift, you let it be known that this is a one-time gift, because otherwise you are setting up an expectation that it's going to be every year. And if you don't do it, then you're the bad person, which is terrible, but that's how it is. So in a case like this, again, this situation with this, the other couple that you're talking about, they do have significant money, but they are also up in years. They don't have long-term care insurance. You know, this is the biggest concern that we have with many of our clients that did not want to have long-term care, that if they're ill, they have to pay the bill. And that takes a lot of money. I had the son of one of our clients who has dementia, this is another client story, that came in. He's the power of attorney, and he's paying $10,000 a month for her care. And I said, wouldn't it be wonderful if she was fine and she could spend $10,000 a month traveling all over the world in a first-class cabin? I mean, it would be wonderful, but that's not the fact. But same thing, they're running through all of her money. Many of these people that we've talked about, long-term care, what, 40 years ago, 45 years ago, they didn't want to spend the money. And now, fast forward, they're in this situation. So what we're saying is this. Look at something like long-term care for yourself. Consider.
4: Well, we can't get into long-term care, so let's move on.
5: No, just as a concept.
4: So, yeah, it's a concern. You have to address what the concerns are. And when you address a concern at a reasonable time, whatever it is, whether it's running out of money or a health issue, then you have, I think, more options on the table to address that concern, to minimize it or alleviate it. But if you just see what happens, as I said before, you might not like what happens. You want to hope for the best, but it's also important to plan for the worst. That's part of planning. It's not called hoping. It's called planning. And that's why we help people with retirement planning, which includes beginning of retirement, leading up to retirement, during retirement, and, of course, later on in retirement.
5: Okay. Our next client is a very nice gentleman we've been working with for many years, who just lost his wife. And she was the beneficiary on his account. He doesn't have any children. He doesn't really have any other family members. So when we met with him, I said to him, you need a beneficiary or else this account goes into probate. And it's an IRA, which means that it's going to be taxed. I mean, who knows what's going to happen? So he said to me, I don't know who I want to leave it to. So we said to him, listen, you really need to give this some thought. And I'm mentioning this because we want you all to give this some thought too. If you have only your spouse down and something happens to both of you within a very short time or simultaneous demise, which does happen, we want to make sure that the money doesn't go into your estate, or perhaps you don't even have a will and then it has to go through the laws of intestacy, which may not be where you want your money to go, because then any blood relative to you possibly can end up getting money, even if you don't even know who they are. So you have to be very careful.
4: All right, we're here doing our client stories. If you have questions, comments, looking for any kind of direction, and you think we can help from a financial perspective, let us know. We specialize in helping people plan for retirement and all the things that are expected and all the things that are not expected, because we've helped thousands of people retire since 1981, so we've seen a lot of things, and we let you use our experience at no extra charge to try to help make sure that the first time you retire is the only time you have to retire and you have success in that endeavor.
5: Mm-hmm.
4: Okay, 856-321-0070 is how to contact us by phone. And if you want to send us an email, visit our website, steelfinancialsolutions.com. Our next client story is a couple that they are pretty conservative and they are very much focused on their peace of mind being tied.

0: Because if you have 20% of your money at risk and it's down, let's say 10%, but the other 80% of it is safe and growing, you might be down 1, 1.5, maybe 2%. It's not that hard to recover from that.
1: But it's almost like the human condition that people do that. They focus on the negative. We have this all the time. We have people that have small accounts for grandchildren, really small accounts, and their money is doing great, but they focus on these little accounts.
0: So the point is, don't just look at one account, one fund, one statement. Look at the bigger picture. Look at how much money you had, right? If you get your statement at the end of the quarter or the end of the year, and let's say, let's just put a number to it. Let's say it says it's worth $800,000, your whole, all of your investments. And you're thinking, man, this really stinks because I was at 850, you know, at the end of last year. I'm down 50,000. But look back 2, 3, 5, 10 years ago at what you had. And it's like, wow, it's really grown. You know, there's an element where it's like you're excited to cross over a certain monetary threshold, but then on the way back past it in the wrong direction, there's this massive crushing disappointment. But it's really good, I think, to go back further and realize how far you've come, but not just from 6 months, a month, or a year ago, but from 3 years ago, 5 years ago, 10 years ago. So many of our clients have way more money than they thought they would ever have.
1: Yeah.
0: Because they stayed focused, they were in good investments, and they didn't shoot themselves in the foot when times got tough.
1: We also have a situation where when you tell a person how much their money is, they want more. They send, let's say, a goal of 500,000, and when they get there, they increase the goal. They want to have it be now 600,000. And if you do that to yourself, It's never going to work because it's like you're trying to get something and it keeps moving away. And as much as you try to get it, it keeps moving. So you have to be realistic and appreciate what you have too.
0: All right. Next client story is a client classic situation where client's got a lot of money in the bank. This client has invested a lot of money with us, but he's one of those fortunate people that he picked a great career and a great company. And between his social and his pension, he's banking quite a bit of the money each month. He doesn't need it. Mm-hmm. And then he's got other money coming in and other savings and all that. And he's been gifting and helping out kids and grandkids in a very responsible way, by the way. But he still can't help building up a lot of money. And so we talked about what is it earning. And there's two things about this. One is he said the interest rate it was earning. And we actually, one of the cool things about Google AI mode or even ChatGPT is it gives you, it collects all the data on the internet, and I'm finding myself having more success in getting real-time data on what different banks and credit unions and places are paying and then verifying that with the organization itself. But a lot of people are overquoting what they're earning on their money.
1: Yeah, because last year people were earning 4 and 5%, and for some reason there's a disconnect, and many of you may still feel that you're earning that. But we have often people say, well, I'm getting 4, 4.5%. And then we check and they're not getting anywhere near that. And they're really surprised. But we're not, because we know that things have receded in the interest rate environment.
0: And even with the 10-year and the 30-year and the 2-year yields moving up, these shorter term yields haven't really done much. You know, the online savings, money markets, the shorter term CDs, they're still not, you know, they're not popping. They're not really moving up. And if they are, not much at all. It's not from what I've seen in all my research looking around. So, you know, if you want 4+%, 5%, it's out there, but you're not going to just get it in a bank account or a savings. It's just not even close to that. You know, I don't know what rates are going to be or what they're going to do, but even if the Fed raises rates by 0.25% or even more, I still don't think we're going to go back to 5% or anywhere close to that in the bank. It was a great error for those people that were trying to save and were getting 0% for so many years, but that ship has sailed. But the good news is you can still get really good rates, but it's just probably not where your money is currently living. You might have to pack its bags and move across the street.
1: Yeah, you have to. We always say, look at your options. It doesn't mean you have to do anything, but at least explore your options for your unproductive money.
0: So, and the other part of that, you already mentioned on someone else, but it's just, you know, how much is enough? How much saving, not money total, but how much safe money on hand to write a check is enough? Some of the same clients that have the biggest cushions are the ones that are most frugal with their money. Mm-hmm. They know they're never going to write a check for $100,000+, so why there's $250, $350, whatever the case is, it's just one of those things where you have to kind of untangle, you know, what you're trying to do. It's great to go visit your money. Look, my wife goes to PetSmart. She looks in the window. She sees the cats. She likes to watch them eat their food and roll around and all this kind of stuff and take a nap. But when you go visit your money at the bank, it doesn't do any of that cute stuff. It sits there and it does nothing. And it's costing you thousands of dollars because the opportunity loss

0: is massive. You know, you can go to PetSmart, visit the animals, and it doesn't cost you anything. You go to the bank, you visit your money, and if you have $100,000 and it's earning 1%, and you could be getting, let's say, 4% elsewhere, that's costing you $3,000 a year. It's like you're giving a check to the bank every month for $250 to go visit your money.
1: Yeah, so that we're trying to get through to all of you that if you have a lot sitting in the bank, you need to look at other options because you're also paying taxes on that money if it's not an IRA, even if you're not using it.
0: Okay, next client story. This is a really good client of ours who is second generation. And it's funny, she reached out by email to set this appointment, and I just was laughing because this was very lighthearted, but she was frustrated that her account's been making so much money because it's an inherited account, which she has to take out over a 10-year period, inherited IRA. And so she was taking out like 10% per year, figure take out 10% over a year equals about 100. But she's taken out money for the last 5 years, and it's worth a lot more than what she started with. Yeah. So she's like, I don't know what to do. But it's funny because it is actually a very good problem to have. But, you know, the bottom line is we're going to have to do bigger distributions in these last several years. But we also started helping her look at the bigger picture, not just this inherited money, but she and her husband had money at other places. They had a couple other they were saying advisors, but people they kind of just like put their money with.
1: But one of the advisors that she worked with for many years retired, and they gave her a brand new person that she doesn't even know. And we're talking significant money here. So that's why she came to us, essentially. We were only managing this one account before, but she said, you know, I don't have a person any longer that I really know and can trust. This person that she was inherited is brand new and really doesn't know her. So why would she want to stay with someone like that when she has been with us and her, again, she's second generation. Her mom worked with us for many, many years as well.
0: But so we're looking at these other accounts. We looked at her tax document. We're not accountants, but we can read tax documents. I read mine very thoroughly. And we just like to be a second set of eyes. And we looked at some of the things that she was doing. They took some distributions from accounts they didn't have to.
1: Yeah.
0: There was other money that didn't have to be taxable and a couple other things. And so it looks like they're going to be able to be in better shape in 2026. But this is why we like to look at the total picture. We're not looking, we don't want to look at one thing. And I've said this before, and I'll say it again because I think it makes sense. If you go to a tire place, you know, whether it's Matus or whoever does tires.
1: And we're not endorsing any specific tire place.
0: You go in and you say, my tire, something feels weird. They don't just look at one tire. At least they shouldn't. They should look at all four tires.
1: Absolutely. Same thing with your accounts. You don't just look at one account and neglect or ignore other accounts. It's a holistic picture. You need to look at the whole thing.
0: And that's what we do. And that's not what a lot of people do. A lot of people, they get money, they hang on to it, they check in, but they're not looking at the whole picture. Now, we have some clients who don't ever call us back because they're happy, they're content, they're satisfied. But we try to make sure that everybody knows that we're here to help with anything and all four of those tires and everything else in between. Because if there's a problem, like you run out of oil, well, those tires aren't going to do much for you either. So it's important to look at the whole body of your financial picture to make sure that everything is working well and moving to take you in the right direction. And that's what we're starting to help her with even more than we've done. But I think it all started when she was very happy with the communication. Yeah. And of course, how her investments are doing. And I think a big part of it is we listen to people because I will never make a recommendation without understanding what we're trying to accomplish. I mean, to me, it's crazy to throw ideas at people until you know what they want to do or don't want to do. And that's how a lot of products are sold in this industry, which drives me nuts. So people, I think, like the fact that we listen and they sense that. But that to me, I talked about solving problems and putting a puzzle together. Like, you can't do a puzzle if you don't have the picture on the box. Mm-hmm. So if we don't know what we're trying to build or trying to do for a client, we're not going to even start putting any pieces together because we don't know what we're doing, what we're building.
1: And it has to be monitored because nothing stays the same. Change is a constant in life. As long as you think that everything will stay exactly like it is today, and you know that is not the case, as much as you would want it to be that way.
0: All right, we only have time for, let's say, maybe one or two more client stories. Let's get into this one here. This was a client who retired only at the end of June, and she has a pension. She has a 401k. We already have some money here for her in IRA accounts set up. We're sending her a monthly check. She started her Social Security in July, which made a lot of sense, but her first check is not till August. So we had a setup where we already had money here to invest, which was part of the plan. When she got her money for July, we now have reduced what we're going to send her for August, which will supplement and coincide her Social Security. Mm-hmm. You have to realize something. If you are retiring, let's say the end of August or the end of September, if you say, I'll deal with all this then, and then let's say you retire at the end of August, and then September 1st comes, forget about the holidays and weekends, but September 1st comes, where's your check coming from? Exactly. Where's your income going to be?
1: You need to set it up in advance. That's really important. A lot of people don't think about that because they are used to getting a check all the time. So you need to set up Social Security. You need to check if you should start Social Security, if you have a pension, if you have a lump sum. There's a lot of decisions. Don't wait until the last minute.
0: Yeah, and again, if an account gets funded, like a pension can take 60 to 90 days for the check to come over. Forget about any time to go in and earn anything. 401ks take usually 2 weeks to get marked terminated and then the money moved and then set up and then earn some money. We like people having accounts and money set up in advance so they have a spigot to turn on of income in retirement, especially that first month. There's nothing worse than getting into retirement and celebrating and then the next morning it's like, oh my gosh. Like, where do I start? What do I do? Where's my money going to come from? So we like to try to get a running head start leading into retirement so you don't go through that unpleasant sensation. And the last client is a client who I've worked with him for a long time. We've done meetings, but they moved out of state. We still do phone conferences, things like that. He's the client. His wife has a little bit of money, or she has some money, I should say. And she kind of does what she wants to do. And she was out of work for a while, and she was taking money out of her 401k. And it was a pretty good sized account, but she kept using it and using it. And she finally got a job. And I thought, great. I said, you know, did she stop taking money out of the 401k now that she has a job? He goes, well, she just cashed in the rest of it and is holding on to it. Like I said before, the best decisions are made when you're dealing with the facts. A lot of times people take money or they do what they think makes sense. And this is not an insult or a knock on anyone, but it's just if finances are not your primary language, right, because it's our primary language, mm-hmm. it's all we talk about all day or every day around here, but I don't know why people sometimes make a decision without knowing really if it's helpful or not. They just say, well, it makes sense to me, but like, wouldn't it be good to get a second opinion? I mean, if you go in your medicine closet and you're not feeling good and there's a bunch of pills in there and you don't know what pill they are because there's no box and you can't read the small writing on the package, are you going to just start popping pills in your mouth to it? Well, this one might be Tylenol. This one might be for pain or a headache. What if you're wrong? And this is what people do with their money decisions. Like, well, I'll just do this and hopefully it's fine. Is it going to kill you? No, but it might be financially very bad for you.
1: Yeah, that's a really good analogy. It's so true. That's why you have people like us that are here to help, to make sure that you're not taking money out of an IRA, which is taxable, when you have money sitting in the bank that's already taxable and you're not using it. So we've often pointed people in that direction and they say, I don't know why I didn't think about that. That's so much more logical.
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1: Yeah.
0: But everyone, you know, has a cell phone and it's, yep. It doesn't cost you to call anybody. Anyway, 856-321-0070 or visit our website, also free, steelfinancialsolutions.com. Click on contact us, shoot us an email, shoot us a note. We'd love to hear from our listeners. Our clients know they can call us and email us anytime. But for the show, our listeners are getting that extended invitation as well. First question this week, is it normal that car payments these days are $1,000 a month?
1: Well, that's a really high one, but it really depends. A lot of you are doing car loans that are going out for 6 and 7 years, sometimes 8 years, to keep the payments down. But that's not a good option. But it shouldn't be $1,000 a month. That's an awful lot.
0: Well, there's leasing, there's financing, there's buying out a lease, there's short terms, there's long terms. You want to look at all the moving parts, right? The interest rate, the purchase price, the fees and all that. Get this stuff in writing and share it with someone. I have some of our clients let me see what their sheets look like because mm-hmm. I want to make sure they're not getting ripped off. I hate when people get ripped off, so I try to help our clients not have that happen. But for some of these vehicles, look, you can get a car payment to be $3,000 if you get a Lamborghini SUV. So, but make sure you're not getting ripped off is the bottom line. Next question here. I got a call from an investment company I have money with. Is that a normal practice?
1: A lot of times they're calling because they have a, what do you call it, Joe? Proxy vote. And they need a certain percentage of people that have that company's investments to send the card in or call to do the vote for the board of directors. So unfortunately, that is pretty common. And sometimes they get a little bit obnoxious where they keep calling and calling. You don't have to respond to that. You're no under no obligation. Nothing's going to terribly is going to happen. But that's what's going on.
0: Next question. In this difficult housing environment, is it a true advantage to be a cash buyer? You know, it depends. It depends on what you're buying. You know, sometimes if you're buying, let's say, a new community, like 55 plus, and there's inventory, you probably don't have to show up with all cash. But if you're there's a perfect house and there's a big line of people who are putting bids on it and want to buy it, sometimes cash can make sense. I will tell you that you have to be careful because even though we're talking cash buyer, that money has to come from somewhere. And if it's coming out of an IRA, you've got to pay tax on that cash before you get it.
1: Mm-hmm.
0: And if you're in a 25% bracket, that means you're going to lose a quarter of all that money. If you cash in $300,000, you're out $75,000. So we want you to be careful about that.
1: Yeah, you don't want to be emotional. You want to just, you know, be rational about a decision like that.
0: And some people say, well, I can't sell my house till I buy. Well, you know, you might want to look into a home equity line of credit potentially where you can tap the equity without having taxes and penalties on that withdrawal. It might be, be paying some kind of interest for a period of time, but that might be a good source of cash without paying tax on like an IRA withdrawal would be. Next question here. Oh, who qualifies for the $6,000 donation that came out a year or two ago? So if you are 65 and older and retired essentially, you can be eligible for this big beautiful bill thing here. So if you're a married couple filing jointly, it's income based though. It's also mm-hmm. income based
1: if
0: you're single.
1: Yep.
0: So if you're your combined modified adjusted gross income, if it's $150,000 or less, then you each can get the $6,000 deduction if you're both 65 plus. If your modified adjusted gross income is between $150,000 to $250,000, the deduction decreases. And if you make income over $250,000, then you don't get any of that extra deduction. Yeah. And this is where you have to make sure you're not paying tax on money that you're not using, because you can not only pay more in tax, but you can lose benefits, which adds up as well.
1: You're listening to Temis Steele and
0: Joel Steele, the author of the new book, Life Switch. The book just came out on October 21st. It's in all three formats, ebook, audiobook, and hardcover.
1: I have read this book. I was fascinated by it. I've gotten so much out of it, looking at direction that I want to go with the rest of my life.
0: If you have some time, you want to read it, you want to listen to it, check it out. 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So we're out of time. Hope you enjoyed the show. We'll talk to you next Sunday at 2 o'clock.
1: Bye-bye.
2: 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Material discussed in this program is meant for general information only and is not intended to be a forecast of future events or a guarantee of future results. Any statistics have been obtained from sources believed to be reliable, but the accuracy and completeness of the information cannot be guaranteed. Please note that individual situations can vary and individuals should consult with their professional advisors regarding their particular circumstances. Neither the information presented nor any opinion expressed constitutes a representation by us or a solicitation for the purchase or sale of any specific product.
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0: Playing America's favorites, I'm Chuck Matthews on Greatest Hits USA. Hang 10. Next up, we got the Beach Boys with a tune that Brian Wilson wrote after hearing Be My Baby by the Ronettes. Matter of fact, Brian even tried to give it to the Ronettes, but their producer, Phil Spector, rejected the single. Jealous much? Here's

Over 7 million copies around the world. That's My Boy Lollipop. Next up on Greatest Hits USA, Stan Getz and Astrid Gilberto with a tune that was inspired by a 17-year-old beauty on Rio Beach in Brazil. Her name, Hilo Pinheiro, who is a torchbearer who helped carry the flame for the 2016 Summer Olympics in Rio. Here's

Jay Kramer, who had the same manager as the Beatles. His name, Brian Epstein. That's bad to me. Next up on Greatest Hits USA, songwriter Bob Gaudio, who had a girl in tattered clothes.

0: 2016, as Jerry and the Pacemakers out of Liverpool, they had the same producer as the Beatles, George Martin. That's Don't Let the Sun Catch You Crying. Coming up next on Greatest Hits USA, it's part of a parade. Plus, there were over 12,000 screaming fans.
1: Hi, everyone. I'm Dr. Steve Rasner. And yes, this is a new commercial. I started with this station 5 years ago. And if anything, I am more committed than ever to providing dental care that is second to none. To me, that means a complete experience.

0: 5 years ago, and if anything, I am more committed than ever to providing dental care that is second to none. 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If this sounds like the office for you, give us a call now at 856-692-1370. 856-692-1370. In just one day, Morgan's smile was completely transformed. Everything was done under sedation, so she never felt a thing. And she woke up with a brand new smile and a level of confidence that I'm sure she'll echo that she hadn't felt in years. Hi, everyone. Dr. Steve Rasner here. Anyone who knows me knows how blessed I feel to have a dental career that I truly love, even 46 years later. But today, I want to share something personal with you. I want to share Morgan's story. Morgan, thank you for being here. I know you came to us facing a tough decision, like so many people. Patients. You'd spent a lifetime struggling with your smile, poor function, low confidence, tired of covering your mouth, and finally ready for a real solution. And that's when you chose what I call my latest masterpiece, the all-on procedure. Well, enough from me. Let's hear about it, Morgan.
1: Before, I wouldn't want any attention on me. I would try to. I basically changed my personality. I didn't want people to pay attention to me.
2: Sure.
1: Now I feel like I can be myself. I can laugh. I can make jokes because I, you know.
2: Yeah.
1: I don't mind if people look at me now because I feel better about myself.
2: Why'd you choose here and how do you feel about that?
1: I chose your office because of your reputation. I didn't want to go to one of the like factories to do it. There's certain places that do it because I wanted more one-on-one attention than just one of many.
2: Sure.
1: I wanted to be able, just like I did a week or so ago, I called and said, hey, can you see me real quick?
2: Sure.
1: And you guys were able to do that.
2: Yeah, that's a very good point. When you have a procedure like this done with me, it's me you're going to get.
0: Call Michelle at 856-692-1370 for a private, no-pressure discussion.
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0: you mentioned a Colorado Boulevard in that one. That's where they have the Tournament of Roses Parade every year. That's a little old lady from Pasadena. By the way, Jen and Dean, not in the Rock and Roll Hall of Fame. Criminal. Next up on Greatest Hits USA are the Premiers. Love this band, who are a group of neighbors who came out of East L.A. Matter of fact, one of the mothers of the group found the producer. Here's Farmer John.
1: Has anybody seen Coach Pickle Harry?
2: No!
1: If you see him, tell him that Herbert is looking for him. Okay, ladies and gentlemen, here we go. The Premiers!
2: Yeah!

0: 26 this week, Dusty Springfield wishing and hoping on Greatest Hits USA. It's July 1964. Here are the headlines. From Washington, President Johnson signs the Civil Rights Bill into law after it passed the House just 4.5 hours earlier. Then, just a couple of weeks later, in the middle of the night, Johnson signs the Medicare Act, which is the first government-operated health insurance program for those over 65. And in San Francisco, Senator Barry Goldwater is nominated to run for president at the Republican convention, collecting a total of 883 delegates. Coming in a distant second, Governor William Scranton from Pennsylvania with 214. And from space, NASA sends up the Ranger 7 to the moon. Its mission was to take high-resolution pictures of our closest neighbor and then deliberately crashed it into the moon. And in celebrity news, the Beatles' new movie called A Hard Day's Night premieres at the London Pavilion. In attendance were The Stones, Princess Margaret, Lord Snowden, and outside, over 12,000 screaming fans. And there's a new duo in the studio. Caesar and Cleo make their debut on vinyl with a tune called The Letter. By next summer, they will have changed their names to Sonny and Cher. And on Friday night, you traveled through another dimension as Rod Serling took you into the Twilight Zone.
1: You unlock this door with the key of imagination. Beyond it is another dimension. A dimension of sound, a dimension of sight, a dimension of mind. You're moving into a land of both shadow and substance, of things and ideas. You've just crossed over into the Twilight Zone.
0: And on the radio, it was Johnny Rivers.

0: 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In just one day, Morgan's smile was completely transformed. Everything was done under sedation, so she never felt a thing. And she woke up with a brand new smile and a level of confidence that I'm sure she'll echo that she hadn't felt in years. Hi, everyone. Dr. Steve Rasner here. Anyone who knows me knows how blessed I feel to have a dental career that I truly love, even 46 years later. But today, I want to share something personal with you. I want to share Morgan's story. Morgan, thank you for being here. I know you came to us facing a tough decision, like so many patients. You had spent a lifetime struggling with your smile, poor function, low confidence, tired of covering your mouth, and finally ready for a real solution. And that's when you chose what I call my latest masterpiece, the all-on procedure. Well, enough for me. Let's hear about it, Morgan.
1: Before, I wouldn't want any attention on me. I basically changed my personality. I didn't want people to pay attention to me.
0: Sure.
1: Now I feel like I can be myself. I can laugh. I can make jokes because I don't mind if people look at me now because I feel better about myself.
0: Why'd you choose here and how do you feel about that?
1: I chose your office because of your reputation. I didn't want to go to one of the factories to do it. There's certain places that do it because I wanted more one-on-one attention than just one of many.
0: Sure.
1: I wanted to be able, just like I did a week or so ago, I called and said, hey, can you see me real quick?
0: Sure.
1: And you guys were able to do that.
0: Yeah, that's a very good point. When you have a procedure like this done with me, it's me you're going to get.
2: Call Michelle at 856-692-1370 for a private, no-pressure discussion.
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0: Clark Five. They were the first British rock band to tour the U.S. That's Can't You See That She's Mine. Next up on Greatest Hits USA, the King, Elvis Presley, who is rumored to have dated Anne Margaret right after they filmed this movie. Here's Viva Las Vegas.
1: Bright light city, gonna set my soul, gonna set my soul on fire. Got a whole lot of money.

devil may care, and I am just a devil with love to spare. So viva Las Vegas, viva Las Vegas. How I wish that there were more than the 24 hours in the day. Even if there were 40 more, I wouldn't sleep a minute away. Oh, there's blackjack and poker and the roulette wheel, a fortune won and lost on every deal. 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

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I'm gonna have me some fun. If it costs me my very last dime, if I wind up broke, oh well, I'll always remember that I had a swing in time. 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Lady luck, please let the dice stay hot. Let me shoot a seven with every shot. Viva!

0: Beatles with a tune that was first recorded on John Lennon's 21st birthday. That's I Should Have Known Better. Well, it's that time to put 1964 back in the closet. Coming up next hour on Greatest Hits USA, he stepped on the moon. Plus, I've got the top five countdown for this week in 1975.
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That's Motown at its best, The Temptations, and You're My Everything. And right before that, the music of The Whispers and The Beat Goes On. Let's say peace and praise to good master for giving us another Sunday right here on 92.1 FM. 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

0: Say it one more time,
1: baby. You got what it takes. That Donna Washington and Brooke Mitten, and baby, you got what it takes. I got some Frankie Beverly and May coming up by request for you. 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And when you stop in there, you tell them you heard about it right here on the Time Tunnel with your weekend party man, Jerry J. Don't forget the request lines are open for you, 856-696-0092. Here at the Elements of the Universe, here's Earth, Wind, and Fire.
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You know, they say there's beauty in the eyes of the beholder, you know? Which I say is a natural fact. Because you are as beautiful as your thoughts, right on? You know, like, with us, for instance, you know, like, we've studied all kind of cult sciences and astrology and mysticism and world religion and so forth, you dig? 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

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Don't forget the request lines. We are still taking requests. We'll try to get to as many as we can, okay, for you on this time, on this Sunday. Beautiful day outside. If you get a chance, get out there. Enjoy. Sit on your porch. Or go down the beach. Whatever you feel like doing. But keep it right here on 92.1 Time Tunnel with your weekend party, man. All right? We're going to get back into the music. Here's Frankie Beverly and Maze.

to get out to Ernie in Richmond, Virginia. Also, Lottie in Somerdale, New Jersey. And also, Charles and Amanda all tuning in to the Time Tunnel with your weekend party, man. Let's get back into the music. Here's Prince.

The music coming down from New Edition and Can You Stand the Rain? Say, all the songs that you hear right here on the Time Tunnel can be picked up at the flea market on South Dustin Drive with my good friend Dustin Williams, who has the latest and the best oldies. Not only do he sell the best music, he has hats, football, and basketball jerseys of your favorite team. He also has a nice collection of watches. For those who like to wear watches, he has a nice collection, all right? So if you're in the area of the flea market on South Dustin Drive, stop in and see Dustin and the crew. He's there every Saturday and Sunday. And when you stop in there, you tell him you heard about it right here on the Time Tunnel with your weekend party man. Well, it looks like my time is up. I'd like to thank each and everyone who listens each and every Sunday to the Time Tunnel. We're here every Sunday from 4 until 5, playing nothing but the soundtracks of your life, all right? Till we meet next Sunday, Heidi Lee's up next. We're going to take you on out of here with Ozzy Brothers. Peace and bye-bye.

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0: to Woman Encouraging Women Talk Show. I am your host with the most, this Heidi Lee Morgan DeBarge Lemays, trying to pass it forward one woman person at a time. Can you believe we are on the last Sunday of July of 2026? Beautiful weather, low humidity. Today is the closing of our beautiful Puerto Rican festival that our lovely Anthony has been with for, well, the festival has been existing for over 60 years now. Anthony, I always forget Anthony's last name, forgive me, God, but I've seen him at many numerous things. And Anthony is very, very involved with the Puerto Rican festival. His family and himself came from Cuba, and he's very proud to be in this country, and he's worked very hard for everything he has. So I just want to say thank you to all that have participated with the Puerto Rican Festival, and it is going on strong on Park Avenue and Landis Ave at the Landis Park until 9 p.m. this evening. So let's start off with a lovely prayer. Father, Lord, through the Holy Spirit and Jesus, my Savior, thank you for all that you allow in our life with your grace and your mercy. We trust your mercy that renews our life daily. Guide our thoughts, our actions, our decisions, so we can walk in your purpose of life. Let us be filled with your peace, favor, and answered prayers. Thank you for our health of body, mind, soul, and spirit. Forgive us for all of our sins. I declare that we pass light and love in this beautiful world you created. In Jesus' mighty name, amen, amen. Jerry J with the Time Tunnel. Thank you very, very much for always promoting Woman Encouraging Woman. I have to give props out here to this young man. He does DJing work, and he gave me his card so I can share with you guys real quick. Let's see if I can read it, because I have tried to put this on, but that doesn't mean I can see clearly. So if anybody needs a DJ, please contact Jerry J, 609-381-2560 for your DJ, any type of music, events going on. He plays beautiful music. He's got an awesome selection of genre for you to choose from. 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Viewers out there, know you are not alone. 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We are going on 4 years. Woman Encouraging Women has been in business since 2020 during the pandemic. So I thank you, God, for your grace and mercy for allowing me to learn so much from all of my incredible guests. 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They are the largest franchisee holder, because it is a franchise. 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And I am at the Vineland location. We also have one. Dottie Lauer is a retired phys ed teacher from Shalik. She does phenomenal at the Vineland location. So if you want to learn how to use our equipment and just learn how to move, come visit us, and then we will send you on your way to somebody that can help you jump off of the building, because I don't do that anymore. Also, some things going on in our area. Jen Petro Park every Monday, 6:30 p.m., host a music festival. It's different music, different genres, different bands come in and play. It begins at 6:30. The location is between Landis Ave and Lincoln Ave. Serene Custard Stand right here in Vineland off of Garden Road this Wednesday, July 26th. They are having from 5 p.m. to 9 p.m., Love Through Laces fundraiser. This helps offset different families in need, and this is several years that Serene Custard has been involved with the Love Through Laces program. So please support them. They're giving 10% and then doing a collection, how they do the money drop as well at the custard stand. The Rosenhain Volunteer Fire Company is having a chicken barbecue on August 1st, 2026, 12 noon to 6 p.m. It will be rain or shine, so you can get it to go. National Night Out for Vineland Millville Bridgeton. It's always a big event. That is August 4th. Vineland Planet Fitness will be participating at the Vineland location. But there's other, the municipalities, the police department do a wonderful job no matter what location you're going to. So please come out, show support, and learn from the different companies and the different avenues of the municipalities that are participating there. We have the fire trucks at the Vineland one. They have food, they have canine, they have different companies coming in doing demonstrations, and there's always music. So come out and visit us at National Night Out. If you are into jogging, walking, or a half of a marathon, join in with the Harvest to Horizon 1 mile jog, the 5K run, or a half a marathon. That event will be September 19th at 2026. It begins at 7 a.m. It is held at the Lawrence Township Recreation Center in Cedarville, New Jersey. So please show your support there. Of course, our lovely Cohansey Zoo has a 1 mile walk or a 5K walk that is going to be held on September 26, 2026 as well. So if anybody is interested, please sign up and join in to support our lovely Cohansey Zoo. So let's get this party started. Women Encouraging Women would love to introduce our beautiful guest this week. I am very, very honored. Our guest is our very first female African-American prosecutor for Cumberland County. Not only is it her, not only is she the first one, but she has served and been elected 3 times through 3 different governors, which is an incredible testimony. I had the pleasure of meeting her at the Vineland Girls Football Opening Day. She was there to give encouragement. She's a local individual born and raised in the area. And I thought, oh, I finally got to meet her, because as I was telling you, during Women's History Month, I was looking through women in our area who did what, the first of this and the first of that, because we live in a very big world, but I just feel like our people in our Cumberland County and in our state of New Jersey, and I love my state, I know it's an expensive state to live in, we're not going to go there, but I do love my state, and we just have so many incredible people. You don't need to live in New York, you don't need to live in California. And I saw your name, I'm like, oh my gosh, she's the first African-American prosecutor. I saw all the different things she did for Cumberland County, and I thought, how do I get a hold of her? And then God opened up the gates, and I got to meet you. So thank you for, so our guest is our beautiful Jennifer Webb McRae. She is our first female prosecutor. Thank you very much for being here.
1: I'm excited to be here.
0: You had a very busy day to begin with.
1: Yeah, I went to the parade for the Puerto Rican Day Festival, and I walked from West Avenue down the Andes to the park and turned in at the boulevard. So most times I go at the beginning of the week and do the opening ceremony, but I was away. So I think this may have been the second time I walked in.
0: Very nice. So basically, similar to the length that the Christmas parade is in, just
1: pretty
0: a different
1: much.
0: Road?
1: Like, yeah, it goes down to the boulevard and then turns left and then goes up to the park.
0: Okay. Yeah, so not as far, which is nice.
1: Yeah, it's which was funny because this morning I thought to myself, oh, I need to get back to my car. So I had a detective walking with me, and then there were other detectives at the park, so they took us back.
0: Now, did they have the golf course cars? Golf cars.
1: There are golf cars at the festival. Okay. We were joking. The prosecutor's office does not have a golf cart car. So I was teasing Chief Triantos from one of the police department saying, I bet you guys have one if I needed one. But we got that. One of our guys.
0: You were able to navigate. Yes, which is always nice.
1: Yes.
0: Now, you are born and raised in Vineland.
1: Sure, and I'm a Vineland girl, I always say that, and I'm proud to be a Vineland public school graduate.
0: Now, okay, you have, you're married 25 years.
1: Mm-hmm.
0: You have
1: on Thursday.
0: Well, happy anniversary.
1: Thank you.
0: Okay, so you're August wedding. No, that's still July. There's a lot of July weddings.
1: July 30th.
0: A lot of, congratulations.
1: Thank you.
0: 25 years. You also, I don't want to date us. When you graduated, okay, so you graduated with my ex. Okay. All right, that's okay. It's a good thing. So when you went there, it was still where you went to the 910 building.
1: Yes.
0: You had to have swimming, right?
1: Yes.
0: Did you get, it was mandatory.
1: Yes.
0: I don't know if it's mandatory now. When my daughter went there, when my daughter went, she had to have it her freshman year.
1: Yeah. I think it should be mandatory for young kids to take swimming lessons. They should make them do
0: survival. I agree.
1: I mean, it's one of the leading causes of death in children.
0: Oh, that's...

0: And know how to. Mm-hmm. And that is because of what?
1: Because of the training. Buoyant.
0: Yes.
1: We were talking about in church today how babies, when they fall, like if I fell today, I would pay for it for the next 2 weeks. But the babies, because they got all that fat on them, they fall, they get laid up, keep going.
0: And the anatomy, their anatomy is not fully developed 100%. So their shoulders and hips can go like a spider in many directions without doing severe damage.
1: Right.
0: I'm not saying that they can't still get hurt, but they are very resilient. And then they don't remember. They feel the pain, so they might cry. They try to react, right?
1: Or they wait to see what our reaction is.
0: Right,
1: But I will say, you know, I'm blessed to have grandchildren because I have stepchildren. And they're 10 and 12 now. But when they were about 2, we paid for them to go to school nursing just because we wanted them to be comfortable around the little. My father-in-law always had a pool, and we were always around the little. So we just want to give that peace of mind that they're safe.
0: I agree.
1: And we watch them, but...
0: But they still need to know how to... God forbid something happens. Our daughter had swim lessons at the YMCA.
1: My son did too. Remember guppies and
0: We did that for the first 3 or 4 summers for our sanity, because God forbid.
1: Yeah.
0: And then somebody in the family always had a pool, so it was always just trying to safeguard. The only thing I will say is Mother Nature with the ocean and the undercurrents are completely different than a pool, and that can be overwhelming and scary.
1: My mom used to teach me that if you got caught in the undercurrent, go parallel.
0: Yes.
1: And I'm very careful around the natural water. I want to be able to see my feet. You know, we always have this rule with our kids that they kind of go past their belly button. And if the current was really strong, we'd be like, no, not past the knees.
0: Right.
1: You know?
0: Right. Because you're not going to win.
1: Exactly.
0: You will not win. Now, you also received your education locally at Rowan University, but back then it was still Glasgow, and
1: I
0: just transferred.
1: Last class, 91, I graduated with Glasgow State Medical. It was the year before I graduated was when Mr. Rowan gave his first endowment, so they changed him into Rowan College, and you know, the rest is history, and now it's Rowan University. I'm very proud of that. My parents went there, and I teach there now. I love it. I love it's a lot of work, but I feel like having that connection with the young people gives me hope for the world.
0: Now, what made you want to be in the career of being an attorney?
1: It's weird. I don't know that it was, I always said it was my dream, but I think it was my grandparents' dream. My grandma she was one of five, and there were three boys and 2 girls. And the 3 boys went to college, one became a dentist, and 2 became teachers by trade, but one worked for police officers. And the girls didn't really get to go to college. It was like the 40s, right? And I think they put in my head, you know, oh, you argue a lot, or you ask a lot of questions, you should become a lawyer. And then they just, it was almost like a little fire that they just kept feeding. And the rest is history. I never wanted to be anything else.
0: And with your career, you have to love to be able, you have to love reading. You have to love to research.
1: I always loved to read.
0: Right.
1: And was always good at reading. And they just gave me a lot of opportunities. Like, we were talking about church. From the littlest, like 5 years old, doing little Easter pieces and Christmas pieces. And then by the time you're in high school, you're doing pages of recitations, and just taught you how to be a good speaker. And really what they did was instill confidence. And instill confidence.
0: You had public speaking without having to pay for it.
1: Exactly. But also that confidence that, oh, you can do this. And I knew it was a lot of responsibility because I was living out like my grandmother's dream. But
0: you still wanted to do it.
1: I wanted to do it.
0: Yeah.
1: Yeah,
0: you still wanted to do it. And I, no matter if we are trying to live out someone else's dream, if you don't have that spark within, you're not going to, you're going to hit walls, right? Mm-hmm. Now, you've had

0: our first African-American judge on the show, Demetra Patel. She originally went to school for one thing and then fell into...
1: She's one of my besties. She went to school for accounting and ended up being a law student.
0: And then she went from there, and an opportunity presented itself to become the Supreme Court judge, right?
1: Superior Court.
0: So there's levels. When you first started, please explain to our viewers how many years of undergrad, which is still a bachelor's degree, that one would need to be.
1: You need a 4-year. You need to get your
0: and a little bit bachelor's. Of the background, right? And what is the? Because if they were in medical, then they would need sciences, biology. What do they need for your field?
1: One thing I think is cool about law is you don't really have. Like I knew I wanted to be a lawyer, so I went to undergrad and I said, okay, I'll be a law and justice degree. But I could have been any type of major. It's just getting that bachelor's degree. And then when you go to law school, yes, you have to be a good reader and be able to comprehend things. But

0: have been nurses, or they were working in pharmaceuticals, or they loved sports, or they loved technology, and they became sports agents, they became personal injury lawyers, they became, you know, patent attorneys. There's so many different areas where you can take the law. And because all the law really teaches you is to how to answer questions, right? And how to navigate governance, you know, in the sense of statutes and
1: what the rules are.
0: And rules and things. So

0: say, okay, if I were representing people on this side of the issue, these would be the points that I would want to bring up. If I was representing people on this side of the issue, these would be the points that I would want to bring up. So it teaches you how to critically think and analyze. And the other thing about it, which I think is really kind of cool, is I happen to, I think, be a pretty good public speaker and, you know, can do well in court. But you don't even really have to do that. Maybe you're not a good public speaker. You could be the kind of attorney that does, they call them transactional attorneys. They review contracts all day. So there's so many facets of the law, and you really can live out your best interests or your best self and interest in the area that you go.
1: Thank you. So you see how quick that goes, yes. Right? So our engineer is cueing us for our first commercial break. When we return, we're going to dive into the categories that you chose and what helps navigate you to become our first female prosecutor. So stay tuned after these messages.
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1: 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We are a non-political talk show. I am your hostess with the nurses, Heidi Lee Morgan DeBartolomeo, trying to pass it forward, one woman, person at a time. We are extremely grateful for our sponsorships, which are Planet Fitness, National Fitness Partners is what I meant to say. 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You can come visit me at the Vining location, or our beautiful Dottie Lauer, who is a retired phys ed teacher from Charlotte High School, at the Millville locations. We are there Monday through Friday. I have 15 courses a day. Dottie has 8 courses, but she works half days, Monday through Friday. But we educate you on how to use the equipment. And if you want to do beyond that, we will tell you where to go or who to work with, because that's what we're here to do, is to encourage each other. Also, if you have any doors that you would like refinished, please contact Newbies Furniture Restoration Business. His number is 856-404-0338. All right, I would like to get back to our lovely guest, which is our very first African-American prosecutor who was elected back in 2010, I believe.
0: Yeah.
1: Right? Okay, I read that and it processed it. It is our lovely Jennifer Webb McRae, I said it right. Thank you again for being on our show, and I'm so honored that you are here sharing your talent, your gift, and you're a very busy individual. You're getting ready to celebrate your 25th anniversary with your husband this upcoming week. You're a mommy and a grandmommy, but you're also very involved with Cumberland County, we discussed, anybody that's just tuning in now, we discussed that she is a graduate from Byron High School, 1987. Proud to say that she is. I believe that Byron High School has a wonderful, I've been in the city for 31 years now. My daughter went to private grammar school because I came from small, country town, right? I was upper Pittsburgh, my parents lived all over the place. But long story short, my graduating class in 84 was 161 kids. That's small. So in private schools, they're even smaller than that. But my daughter informed my husband and I at the time, if you make me go to private high school, I'm going to ruin my life. And she's a brain man, right? She's like this 4'10". We raised her to be very honest and kind honest. And we believed her. And my husband at the time, we're divorced now, but at the time he says, you got to trust her. She's giving us no reason. And she excelled. She graduated in the top of her class. She received her free education for the 2 years and took advantage of it. Walked with Cumberland County College, and I'm very proud of our community college.
0: It's a little gem.
1: Yes, it is a beautiful gem. They've produced so many incredible people. And then she went to Rowan from there, and now she's living her best life, I told you, working at John Hopkins University. And I say thank you, God, for these blessings. But you come from the public school, and you're the first female, which is incredible. There was many obstacles. Your grandmother and aunts did not have the luxury because of the generation they were born, right?
0: They didn't get to do it.
1: And it's, if we can't tell our students anything else out there, education, we're not forcing anybody to go to school to become smart. We want you to go to school so you have knowledge. Knowledge is power.
0: You have knowledge, you have power.
1: Power.
0: And you have your own money.
1: And you have your own money.
0: Choices.
1: So please, to all my students out there, all my high school summer school students that come to our facility, even if you want to go for a trade, learn that trade. We're not here to hurt you. We want you to better yourself. Because we want you to be aware, so that way when you hear something, you can decipher, is this real? Let me investigate, let me figure it out, right? Instead of just hypothesizing.

0: choices if they don't have financial independence.
1: Yes.
0: So for me, when I talk to young women, that's probably the most important conversation I have. I

0: gave you the opportunity to say, this choice wasn't the right one, and luckily, you know, I found my Prince Charming, and now I get to celebrate 25 years, right?
1: Absolutely.
0: So that's the conversation that I have with young women.
1: It's important.
0: It's good to have your own.
1: Yes, yeah. Your own path.
0: Exactly.
1: You know, and then at the end of the day, you can come and connect.
0: Yes,
1: right?
0: Absolutely. And it's beautiful when you can build together as a family. But
1: you have to build for yourself.
0: Yes.
1: Right? Yes.
0: Yes.
1: And you need that for yourself because we just all need that. I agree 100%. So when you first started, you went, you received your education, but you were a defense attorney originally.
0: Yeah. So when I first started my career, I was a public defender for 6.5 years, and then I went into private practice and for 7 years, and I started representing school boards and housing authorities and planning boards, but I also continued to do criminal defense work. So until I got to about 14 years, I had been a criminal defense attorney longer than I've ever been a prosecutor. And I am now, you know, I am a prosecutor, but I'm not a prosecutor who ever handled my own cases, right? I oversee the office.
1: You have 100 or 200 people?
0: About 115 people.
1: Underneath.
0: 40 detectives and 29 lawyers, including myself, and the rest are victim witness and support staff. So it's the largest law office in the county.

0: the president of the National District Attorneys Association. So having not been a career prosecutor, they even saw value in my, you know, my path.
1: Yes, yes.
0: So, because
1: you're making a difference. You're setting examples, you're researching.
0: Yeah.
1: And, okay, so now from what made you want to be a defense attorney? Did you feel like sometimes they just weren't being heard?
0: It's funny that, a lot of people, especially prosecutors, real prosecutors, say, oh, I can never be a defense attorney. And for the ones I know that are good and love the Constitution, I say, yes, you could. Because all you're doing is defending the Constitution from another side of it, right? I always say prosecutors, we represent the state, and we are a check and a balance on governmental authority in the form of the police, right? There's a reason why prosecutors oversee police decisions.
1: Right.
0: Because it's a check.
1: Right.
0: And on the defense side, it's really the same thing. If

0: Grace,
1: right?
0: Yeah.
1: So that has been part of the reason that I've worked so hard to make sure that we have diversion programs and other opportunities, because there are truly evil people in the world, and they need, I would say this, they need to be put under the jail. But the reality is that most people that we see in our system are good people making really bad mistakes. And it's usually,
0: the wrong time, the wrong day.
1: Yeah, it's usually alcohol, drugs, trauma, family dysfunction that cause people to make the bad choices that then bring them into the system. So, and most people, for the most part, unless they've committed a very, very serious crime, they're going to come back to the community. So why don't we give them tools to
0: help navigate?
1: Help navigate.
0: My ex was 25 years with New Jersey Department of the DOC.
1: My husband.
0: And he retired as a sergeant. I feel like he was always a very fair individual. And the one thing that I appreciated from him coming home, he always left work at work, unlike many, right? But, so I have to give him props, so this is his day for props. He eloquently said it, he's like, the difference, because sometimes people can be very judgmental or opinionated. And we were at a function, and he very nicely but sternly said, you know, that could be you. The only difference is you didn't get caught. Because it's the time, it's you're at the right, the wrong place at the wrong time. You don't know what's going to make someone snap. You could be having a bad day, and it could trigger the trauma. You're absolutely right. So giving them the tools.
1: Yeah.
0: Now, what I noticed, as I said to the viewers, I had the privilege of meeting you at the football field over off of Chestnut Ave, and is that Second Street? In the Veterans, I forget the name of the community it's called. But the football field.
1: Yeah, it's over by where the senior housing
0: is. Housing is, the authority.
1: Tarnick, yes.
0: But you were a cheerleader in your, because you had mentioned that?
1: When I was a young kid, I had a friend, and we wanted to be cheerleaders for the Major League Football. And then my brother did play football as well, but I accommodated him. So my mom used to check us out there so we could jump around the field.
0: It's nice that you were giving back, and you, when you gave, when you spoke to the young ladies about their future, I thought she's real. It wasn't just scripted. Even though your public speaking is really good, it wasn't scripted. It was from the heart. You speak from the heart.
1: They're now playing football. I have a niece who does cheerleading competitively.
0: It's hard. It is a sport.
1: It takes dedication and commitment, right?
0: And trusting someone to throw you up in the air 60 feet. People don't.
1: And they're getting scholarships
0: yes.
1: for it, right?
0: Yes.
1: But I'm glad to see the young ladies actually, in the contact sports and doing some other stuff as well.
0: That's paving a way for this generation.
1: Exactly.
0: You have worked on some organizations that I've drawn lines under to discuss, and I just think it's very important. Okay, so 2010 you were elected by Governor Corzine for your position, re-elected by Governor... You were appointed by Governor Chris Christie, by Governor Chris Christie, and then Governor Phil Murphy. With that, you also oversee different programs, the Recovery on Wheels Initiative, and there was the Compassionate Addiction Recovery.
1: Yeah, so let me tell you a little bit about that.
0: Yes,
1: opiates in our community and opiate addiction. I don't want to take credit for it, but we worked with the Department of Human Services to implement

0: realize that people live with addiction for the rest of their lives.
1: Yes.
0: So it's creating a community where we're not worried, where we know that you can live for the rest of your life being an addict, but have support in the community. So Crumbling Cares came out of that

0: to 6 p.m. Real Raw Motivating. 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Booyah!
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0: 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I am your host with the most, Heidi Lee Morgan Bartolomeis, trying to pass it forward with one woman person at a time, sharing their testimony and their truth. We are a non-political talk show, and I just love learning from our guests. We are grateful for our sponsor. Last time I'm mentioning it for today is our Keystone National Fitness Partners. They are the largest franchisee holder for Planet Fitness. They own over 200 facilities, ranging from Ohio, Delaware, Pennsylvania, New Jersey, Maryland, Virginia, West Virginia, Indiana, South Carolina, North Carolina, Massachusetts, and Connecticut. I am at the Vinyl location. If you want to come and learn how to use our equipment, I am there Monday through Friday. We have a plethora of different classes. I actually teach 15 classes a day. If you are closer to the Millville location, you can go see our lovely Dottie Lauer. She is a retired phys ed teacher from Shalick High School. She's phenomenal. She teaches 8 classes a day, Monday through Friday, because she works part-time for them. I would like to say thank you very much for all of you tuning in and for our lovely guest this week, which is our first female African-American female prosecutor for Cumberland County. It's her third term that she is serving, as she was appointed, our lovely Jennifer Webb McRae. Again, thank you very much for being here. I fixed my chair on our break because I was slowly sliding. I feel like that little character behind the brick wall. We were discussing some of the programs that you've helped get grants for.
1: Yes.
0: And then you have people that share. So Cumberland County, for a lot of you that are not aware, and what I've learned, because I was appointed last year to be on the rep.
1: Oh.
0: And, yeah, so I'm strictly volunteer. I'm not on the payroll. I'm volunteer because I just love volunteering. I do like I like the position. I've learned so much. And it's opened my eyes on to how many avenues that this county really does reach out and help, right? And last year I had the honor of, after I was appointed in July, August was our first meeting, and then September, they had already, back in April, they vote on giving grants to the different local areas.

0: So we gave it to the National Basketball Association for Bridge to Melville Vineland, the football leagues for the helmets. We just gave to Lawrence Township this year. They want to put a nice nice outside area in.
1: Isn't it beautiful?
0: Beautiful. So we did, we all have to practice on our foul shots. So, you don't realize when you're 8 6, it's like, oh, I don't have that swipe that I used to have.
1: Recognition is so important, and people sometimes say, well, why is the prosecutor involved in that? Like, 1 year we do, we had someone left over from a grant, we brought in the Kennedy Dream Center, was during COVID, so they were really nimble with pivoting. And they did a whole summer of math literacy for middle school. So people would be like, well, why is the prosecutor giving out money for math literacy? Well, if you look at who's in prisons, it's folks who can't read and folks who can't do math.
0: Again, that's what's important about getting educated.
1: Right.
0: This
1: exactly.
0: is why I'm like, our children, please, we're not trying to hurt you or harm you. We want you to be smart.
1: There's a connection there if you can build their reading literacy or their math literacy, right? And then with recreation, it's so important because we know that when kids get to that middle school age, they can, there's a path in the middle school
0: that
1: they can have where they develop healthy habits.

0: you see the stats.
1: Yeah.
0: You can see the statistics that if this is taking away, we're not trying to be, we're not spending the money uselessly.
1: Right.
0: We're spending it in ways to help our people, our youth, make the better choices.

Well, there's 11 criteria, and then there's a catch-all provision, but it's things like an overdose, death, eviction, a domestic violence incident. They have to report to the schools that a child was present at that scene. The reason is,

0: this system where now the police don't have to do a paper handle repair. They push a button, they put the information and push the button, and then the school gets notified the next day to handle the child with care. But what was really transformational about this is, just like we do data-driven policing, like buying a merchant and mobile, they can tell you where their robbery hotspots are because we put their information in, and then we can do a map app that shows us that, right? We can do the same thing with the trauma that kids are experiencing. I can tell you, oh, at, and I'm just making this up
1: right now. Right, right.
0: At Memorial School,

0: here, these kids are experiencing a higher rate of witnessing parents who are overdosing. Okay, well, if you say you do substance abuse and you want to disrupt by intervening with prevention, go to that school.
1: Because so this is what your category, what your... The seat that you hold, this is what you help navigate outside of getting the data?
0: Sometimes it's thinking outside the box, right?
1: Right.
0: What I really hate is that there's a lot of programs that get a lot of money, and you all have

these two jobs, they're going to put more controls out there. So if we know that we have kids that are experiencing certain types of trauma in certain locations, let's figure out how to think smart and deploy services to them. In Cumberland County, because of our poverty and lack of transportation, it's hard to do stuff where you have to get the families to come to you, right? So isn't a more cost-effective way to take the services to the school and then maybe leverage with the

the ocean now. That's not really going to be successful. But it's one person at a time, like helping them to rebuild. And lots of times, you don't see the fruits of your labor.

You're so beautiful. God bless you. I am so glad that you're doing what you are doing for our community, for our youth. I know we only have 3 minutes. I could have you on the show again. I'm glad that I cut out some of my stuff I normally have to learn from you. What would you like to promote the most with the last 2 minutes we

coming soon, if someone has a mental health issue that manifests itself in a crime, they may be. It depends. If it's a violent crime, not likely. But if it's not a violent

0: overdose awareness candlelight vigil at 6 p.m. Where is that going to be again?
1: That's going to be at the Cumberland Fairgrounds, and that's actually Melissa Miles' program through Department of Human Services.
0: And she does Out of the Dark, and she did the mental health walk. She does. You guys do so much. And that's one of the things I love about this. I'm going to have you on again because there's a whole nother side of things that you have done for our community and your team. You have a village. And what I love about this interview is you keep on reiterating that the village and the people that you're working with, it's not just you. You're helping navigate to do good things for our youth.
1: We can do amazing things when no one seeks the credit for it.
0: If you had to go back and talk to your 10-year-old little self, what would you tell your little self at this age now, going back and looking at yourself? What advice would you give your 10-year-old little self?
1: To be brave.
0: That you are. That you are.
1: Thank you.
0: Thank you so very, very much. Thank you for taking the time out. This is your host with the Moses. Again, our prosecutor, Jennifer Webb McRae.
1: Yes.

0: spa, and more. 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
6: Old Mackie is before the judge with her husband Bully by her side. Judge says, so I understand you're here because you stole a can of peaches. Maggie says, yes, Your Honor. Judge says, well, how many peaches do you think's in a can? Maggie says, about four peaches, Your Honor. Judge says, okay, I sentence you to 4 days in jail. Just then, husband Bully speaks up. Your Honor, she also stole a can of peas.
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10: 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A nome dell'Associazione Regionale Abruzzese d'Elco, io sono la vostra conduttrice, Melissa Canavo Marino, e sono pronta per questo viaggio insieme con la bella musica qui su Cruise 92.1 FM per questa edizione di Viaggio Musicale. 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

0: are two quick community announcements.
1: The Societa Da Vinci has announced two upcoming fundraisers, their 2026 golf outing and gnocchi and karaoke night. Complete details will follow as the dates get closer. The Societa Da Vinci is a nonprofit which promotes Italian heritage, provides financial and educational assistance to families in need, and supports cultural programs, including this show. I would like my listeners to know on Saturday, September 12th, after 8 years, I will be returning to Gloucester County to celebrate Italian heritage and culture at the 13th annual St. Anthony's Italian Festival in Glassboro. More about this great event as the date approaches.
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2: Chubby Checker was raised in South Philadelphia. As a teenager, he would perform vocal impressions of Fats Domino while he worked among Italians at Philly's Italian Market. Therefore, he was familiar with Italian music. Later, as a performer, he recorded several Italian songs to the beat of The Twist. This evening, we feature Twist Marie. 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

0: 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This has been achieved by insisting on very strict product quality and developmental standards. Rosa has never compromised its high standards. From its 1924 gold medal award-winning olive oil in Italy at the first international fair in Rome, and the first company to import canned San Marzano tomatoes to America, Rosa has been the choice of generations for over a century. That's why their customers have been their customers for generations. Rosa also sells other products under the proprietary brands including Rita, Luna, Italy Brand, Casino, and Keller's. 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
0: Nicola Pizza, located at 17323 Ocean One Plaza in Lewes, Delaware, is located conveniently near the Cape May Lewes Ferry and Delaware's famous shopping outlets. The business was started in Rehoboth Beach, Delaware in 1971. Soon afterwards, Nicholas Caggiano, owner of Nicola Pizza, originated the Nicoboli. An American tradition was born, and to this very day, the Caggiano family still uses the finest ingredients. Fats from the beef are extracted, three different kinds of cheeses are blended, and the sauce and dough contain no animal fat or vegetable oil. I personally can recommend to you, my listeners, that if you've never been to Nicola Pizza, you don't know what you're missing. So whether it will be for a day trip, vacation, or outlet shopping on your next trip to Delaware beaches, be sure to include it in your bucket list, and you'll be pleasantly surprised. This next segment of Viaggio Musicale is sponsored by the Amoroso Baking Company. For over 100 years, purveyors of the finest hearth-baked Italian breads and rolls. Il prossimo segmento di Viaggio Musicale è sponsorizzato dal Panificio Amoroso. 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
2: This evening I decided to give the program a bit of a Caribbean flair with a calypso beat, but as always with an Italian touch. And just the man to do this is no other than Lou Monti.

0: Since the family bakery first opened in 1904, legendary Philly sandwiches have gotten that way by starting on an Amoroso's roll. 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
2: 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Dalla Sicilia ascoltiamo Maria Finocchiaro che canta la canzone Si Maritau Rosa.

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0: 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We would like to thank Masterpiece Advertising in Atlantic City for their kindness as patrons of ARA Delco Italian radio shows in the Philadelphia region. Come celebrate the 122nd celebration of the MSS Feast on Friday, Saturday, and Sunday, August 14th to the 16th, 2026, on the grounds of the Holy Savior Club on East Main Street. The event will show yet again a very close connection of Norristown to the city of Sciacca in Sicily. Saturday festivities begin with food stands selling all of the feast favorites, like their famous roast pork and sausage and pepper sandwiches, fried dough, tomato pie, and Italian pastries. The MSS Bocce tournament starts at 3 o'clock p.m., followed by food and live entertainment beginning at 4 p.m. until 10 p.m. On Sunday at 11:30, the local point of the feast will be the solemn mass in honor of the Madonna del Soccorso di Sciacca in Holy Savior Church. Immediately after the mass, the traditional street procession will make its way through the east end of Norristown, with 25 men carrying a statue of the Blessed Virgin Mary, the Madonna del Soccorso, fulfilling a vow made by the ancestors of the Norristown descendants of Sciacca, whereby the people would promise to honor the Virgin Mary because of her intercession in the ending of the Black Plague in Sicily over 500 years ago. The procession is accompanied by the traditional music of the Verdi Band. The religious festivities conclude when the statue returns to church, and we celebrate benediction of the Most Blessed Sacrament. Vi aspettano numerosamente. 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
0: Next on Viaggio Musicale is one of Italy's 1960s superstar recording artists, Adriano Celentano, performing a medley of several of his top charting songs. Buon ascolto!

0: This last segment of Viaggio Musicale has been sponsored by Wilmington University. A special thanks to Wilmington University President Dr. Laverne Harmon and Wilmington University for their service to the community and for sponsoring this past segment of Viaggio Musicale. 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I'd love to hear from you. Also, remember to please patronize our sponsors who bring this program to you each week. This concludes this week's edition of Viaggio Musicale. Many thanks to the Associazione Regionale Abruzzese d'Elco for their support and our sponsors who make this program possible. 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
2: Due to the fact that we're for a severe weather overnight, we're going to be off the air for the time being. Meantime, make sure you tune in tomorrow for the Friar. You'll be on tomorrow morning at 6 o'clock. Meantime, you have a good night from Cruisin' 92.1.